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3: 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And it's just the fact that it fits nicely into the time it takes us to eat breakfast and get ready for school and the hustle and bustle.
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0: I'd rather be.
1: Hi, I'm Duncan Clark, the senior pastor at Coventry Elim Church. There are some sentences in the English language that are difficult to say. It's not that they are difficult to pronounce, it's just that they're difficult to say. Words like, I love you, or I'm sorry. I'm sure you'd agree with me that these words aren't difficult to pronounce, they're just difficult to say. How about these seven words? Words spoken by a king to God whilst he's on his knees in prayer. We do not know what to do. We expect great leaders to have a clear plan. But here is a leader praying to God an honest prayer. No idea what to do. Today, I want to release you from the pressure of knowing exactly what to do in every situation and to give you the confidence to pray an honest prayer to God and say, I do not know what to do.
2: I'm a simple man with dust on these cracked and calloused hands. I ain't rich enough to buy myself a chance. I'm like everybody else. I got a twisted brain.

pearly gates. But we're all walking, small talking, mingling. I already know what I'm gonna say. When we all trade stories of what we did with our lives, I won't say that I played music or could sing. When it's my turn, I think I'll smile. Say I was

This Is Our Story is a new book from UCB, tracing the journey of United Christian Broadcasters over four decades through opposition, breakthrough, and extraordinary moments of God's provision. What began with a simple vision and a handful of people willing to trust God has grown into a ministry reaching millions across the UK and beyond. 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But this is not just a story about the past. 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

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Jesus, you're the very best love I've ever had.

0: Hello, I'm Rebecca Coatsworth, and I'm a writer at Open Doors. I recently went to see the new musical Six in the West End. It's about the six wives of Henry VIII battling it out to see who suffered the most as his queen, as they take it in turns to tell their story. At one point, Jane Seymour, Henry's third wife, sings, "You can build me up, you can tear me down, you can try, but I'm unbreakable." I like to feel unbreakable, and I want others to see me that way too. I want to say to the world, nothing can hurt me, nothing can get me down. But the truth is that things do hurt me, do get me down, and do break me. So I won't sing with Jane that I'm unbreakable. But because of Jesus, I know that I'm repairable. And that's what I'm going to hold on to.
1: You know, sometimes life will make you feel like you can't even keep going. But that's when you find out who you are.

Hi there, this is Mark Stevens. I want to encourage you today to check your circle. You know, God is a God of circles. When Ezekiel saw God, he saw him as being a wheel within a wheel. Everything God creates is a circle. The earth is a circle. The moon is a circle. The sun is a circle. You know, the penultimate relationship in life, marriage, is defined by a circle, the giving and receiving of a ring, which is a circle. Jesus even did life in circles when he was here on the earth doing his ministry. He had the circle of relationship with his Father. He had the circle of relationship with the three, Peter, James, and John, with the other nine disciples, then the wider team of 72, that was a relational circle, and then the crowds. We all do life in circles. So maybe it's time to check your circle today.

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Hi everybody, it's Tim here from Crown Jesus Ministries. One of my favourite texts in the whole Bible is in Colossians 1. The first line of that passage describes Jesus like this: the Son is the image of the invisible God. Jesus is the image of God. He is the personality of God. Verse 19 says, God was pleased to have all his fullness dwell in him. Jesus is God. So whenever we see Jesus act, it is God himself acting. However we see Jesus interact with other people, it is how our Father in heaven interacts with people. Why does this matter? Jesus was simply so good to be around. Do you know him?

0: 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It's just like all of our prayers.
1: Have you heard? Ellie Limebear's new song, Give Me Joy, is on Christian and secular charts. She's also signed to Decca Records, becoming the first Christian artist to do so, and following the footsteps of Elvis, Johnny Cash, and the Rolling Stones.

0: I caught up with Ellie recently to hear more about this song. And given everything Ellie's up to, we're listening back to our chat with her from last year, where she shared something she's wrestled with and wants to speak against in her music.
1: That is such a lie, isn't it? That we can so easily believe is that we are on our own. You're never on your own. You're always walking beside someone. You're walking beside Jesus. The truth is that he is there even when we don't believe it or feel it.
0: Ellie Limebear is our artist in the spotlight this week. 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

Hi, my name's Peter Anderson, pastor at City on a Hill Church in Edinburgh. Shortly before David became the king, he faced the worst day of his life. He and his 600 men returned to camp to find that their wives, children, and belongings had been taken as plunder. And this is what David said in 1 Samuel 30. Now David was greatly distressed, for the people spoke of stoning him, because the soul of all the people were grieved, every man for his sons and his daughters. But David encouraged himself in the Lord his God. Maybe, like David, you are or have been facing the worst days of your life. It's not enough to give yourself a pep talk and look in the mirror and say, hey, you're a winner, you can get through this. You need to do what David did. We need to learn to encourage ourselves in the Lord. Ultimate encouragement comes from God's Word. The Bible is eternally solid and true. How do you get through the toughest day of your life? Remind yourself of what God has said to you.

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3: 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So whatever's going on with you, we can be with you, building faith for everyday life.

Hi there, my name is Dr. John Kirkby, CBE, founder of Christians Against Poverty, and more recently, the Isaiah 61 movement. In Joshua 1 verse 9, it says, "Have I not commanded you, be strong and courageous, do not be terrified, do not be discouraged, for the Lord your God is with you." In 30 years walking with him, the truth is I've often felt weak, fearful, occasionally terrified, and certainly discouraged. But what I love about this is God repeats his command to Joshua 3 times in 4 verses. This suggests to me that God knew Joshua was struggling and needed to hear this command a few times. During the first 13 years of CAP, we were often not paid on time. I felt like everything was against us. Now, as I go again to see Isaiah 61 movement start and grow, I know I will need to reread these verses again and again. For me, it's the promise at the end that's brought me through. "For I will be with you, Johnny boy, wherever you go. He's never left me, and he will never leave you."

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Hello, my name's Brendan Bassett. I'm the national team leader of Jesus Shaped People. Is anyone actually good at prayer? I'd be very skeptical of anyone who claimed that they were good at doing prayer or say that they're experienced in a way that makes their prayers perhaps better than other people's. In reality, prayer is strictly for amateurs. We never learn everything there is to know about prayer. But what we can be sure of is prayer is important and it's a priority. In the first chapter of Mark's Gospel, in verse 35, we learn that very early in the morning, while it was still dark, Jesus got up, left the house, and went off to a solitary place where he prayed. Interesting. Prayer enabled Jesus to be focused in his ministry and his leadership. It was the powerhouse of his life. He took time out to pray.

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1: I'm Sarah Hines,
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1: Money. How you get it and give it. Many of the heroes in the Bible were wealthy individuals. Genesis 13 verse 2 tells us that Abraham was very rich in livestock, in silver and in gold. 1 Chronicles 29 verse 28 tells us that King David died in a good old age, full of days and riches and honour. Barnabas, a wealthy landowner, made possible the expansion of the early church when he sold a piece of land and gave the money to the apostles. See Acts 4 verses 36 and 37. There is nothing wrong with wealth in and of itself. The things that matter are, firstly, how you get it. Come now, ye rich, weep and howl for your miseries that are coming upon you. The wages of the labourers who mowed your fields, which you kept back by fraud, cry out. And the cries of the reapers have reached the ears of the Lord. That's James 5 verses 1 and 4. The God who records and rewards also observes how you do business. Secondly, how you give it. In 1 Chronicles 29 verse 14, David said, "All things come from you, and of your own hand we have given you." So when God speaks to you to give, try to remember these two things. A, he's asking you for a portion of what already belongs to him. You don't own it, you manage it for him. And B, you always reap what you sow. Galatians 6 verse 7 reminds us that whatever a man sows, that he will also reap. And in God's economy, you reap more than you sow. If you plant a single grain of corn, you reap a corn stalk with hundreds of grains like itself. So give, and God will give back to you.

I was supposed to be someone who would run to your defenses, a friend that you could not always put your trust in. Ran away for just a minute, wasn't

Every Friday night at 10, join me, Joel Brown, for the sound of fusion. Come and celebrate the hope we have in Jesus with an energizing and uplifting hour of the very best Christian Afro beats and Afro gospel.

Hi, I'm Simon Allaby from Turn the Page. I'm sure it wasn't in the designer's mind, but I discovered as a child that you could prop an umbrella between the front seat of a Triumph Herald and the dashboard, and by pushing the seat backwards and forwards worked the windscreen wipers from the back seat. I worked this out one rainy winter's evening while waiting for my mum to run an errand. It seemed like a genius idea, and it was, right up until the point when we arrived home, my mum turned off the engine, and we sat for a few moments in silence. Silence broken only by the sound of rain on the roof and the gentle swishing of the wipers, which now couldn't be turned off as I'd broken the switch. It would be an understatement to say that my mum was not best pleased with me. That's the problem with repeatedly doing something that we know we shouldn't. Eventually we find we can't stop, and sometimes end up in real trouble. The Bible calls this sin, and says that all of us are slaves to it. The good news is that Jesus came to destroy sin and set us free.

It says it right there. It's really clear, and I don't know why it's so hard for me to just get that. But it says, the Bible says, don't worry about anything. Instead, pray about everything. Tell God what you need and thank Him for all that He's done. Then you'll experience God's peace, which exceeds anything we can understand. And His peace will guard your hearts and your minds in Christ.

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Hi, I'm Andrew Stewart Darling, author of Life Interrupted. A little while ago, I was invited backstage through a friend to meet a quite famous musician. I could have asked him anything, but at that moment, my mouth became dry, my tongue felt swollen, and words failed me. However, this man stood up and walked over to me, shook me by the hand, and introduced himself. It took me by surprise because I'm a nobody, and yet he immediately put me at ease and somehow made me feel important. I can feel something similar when I come into God's awe-inspiring presence. But I'm told by Paul in Corinthians that the Holy Spirit helps me in my weakness. What's more, he makes me feel important to God. I may still find myself awestruck in the presence of God, but I never have to be lost for words.

0: founding after his resignation in circumstances where his friends were warning, publicly warning media outlets of how vulnerable he is very hard for me to understand.
1: A temporary ban on disposable barbecues has come into force as the government steps up its response to a growing number of wildfires. Millions in England and Wales received an emergency text last night warning against lighting fires, barbecues or fireworks. There's been more wildfires already this year than the whole of 2025. 19 homes were destroyed by one blaze in Stourbridge in the West Midlands. Dr. Karen Little is from the University of Birmingham.
2: We talk about the 30-30-30 rule. So over 30 degree temperatures, under 30% relative humidity and over 30 kilometre per hour wind speeds.
1: An earthquake measuring 7.7 has struck off the coast of Indonesia. It's damaged buildings and homes and killed at least two people. Network Rail has moved to reassure passengers that Britain's railways remain among the safest in the world. It follows two train derailments in less than 24 hours in Essex and East Sussex. Britain's Keely Hodgkinson has had to settle for silver in the 800 metres at the European Athletics Championships in Birmingham. She was narrowly beaten by Switzerland Audrey Rero. And a stage version of the movie musical The Greatest Showman will open in London's West End next year. The 2017 film, inspired by the life of P.T. Barnum, won a Golden Globe for Best Original Song. That's the latest. I'm Lisa Lee.
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4: This is the confidence we have in approaching God, that if we ask anything according to his will, he hears us. 1 John 5:14.
5: Did you know that today? Did you know that when you cry out to God with whatever it is that you're facing, whether or not it's happiness or sadness, fear, anger, anxiety, depression, whatever it is that you are crying out to God with, did you know that he hears you? He's listening. And better than that, he wants to help. God cares about you more than you could ever know. But maybe sometimes we need to lower our walls to let him in and to allow him to heal our hearts from the inside out. Look, it's not always easy. And I won't sit here and pretend like it is. But when you allow God to heal your heart, there is an indescribable change that you will feel. God's waiting to help you today. Are you going to let him in? Hi, good morning. It's Joel Brown with you today on Saturday Breakfast.

That's Safika with Under the Same Sky. Getting us started on Saturday breakfast. Joel Brown with you today, where the time has just gone 6:05. Hello. And welcome to your Saturday morning. Thank you for taking the time to join me today. My name's Joel Brown, and I'm with you all the way through until 10 a.m. And goodness me, I've got plenty of treats to bring you in between now and then. However, let's look more at the near future. In the next few moments' time, not only do I have new music for you from Bodhi, we're going to be unpacking our word for today, talking about money today. Oh, and of course, we've got our first special hello of the morning. I always love these, okay? Because it gives me the chance to shout out you and something that you may be facing today. We're going to get into that next, actually. Our first special hello of the morning on Saturday Breakfast on UCB1 is on the way after this. Hey,

Anike, Lee Vassy and Sam Rivera. And that is called Show Me Love 2. If you did enjoy the sound of that, well, then make sure to join Sarah Hine each and every Monday night for The Vibe. She has an entire hour of more music just like that. Thank you for taking the time to join me on Saturday Breakfast on UCB One. It's Joel Brown with you today, and the time has just gone 10 minutes past 6. That means it's time for our first special hello of the morning. And I want to say a very good morning to you if you were struggling to sleep last night. Was there a reason, or could you just not seem to settle? Maybe the kids were up. Maybe there were noisy neighbors. Maybe there was actually just the fear and the pressure that's going on around the world that meant that you could not seem to get to sleep. Well, look, no matter what the case is, thank you for being with me today. And I want to let you know that you are going to be okay. Show yourself plenty of grace. Go easy on yourself today. And allow this to be an opportunity, not an obstacle. Remember, everyone around you is going through something as well. So as well as showing yourself grace, and definitely do, look for opportunities to show that grace to others. They may present themselves quicker than you expect. But a very special good morning to you if you were struggling to sleep. This is for you.

0: Oh, I like that one as well. Zach Williams on UCB One. Soundtracking our first special hello of the morning. And of course, we'll get into our second one at about 10 minutes past seven. Right now on Saturday Breakfast, though, on UCB One, let's have a quick look at the weather, shall we? So over the course of today, still going to be very warm and humid for southeast England particularly. However, good news, this is due to some heavy showers and some thunderstorms. So should be expecting some rain, which is great news. Help cool down the UK. Looking elsewhere, though, should be fine. Sunny spells and closer to average temperatures around the UK. It's only northern Scotland that is continuing to see showers throughout the course of today. Looking at your temperatures then, fortunately, we are not going to be seeing anything above 30 degrees. Highs of around 27 in England, 25 in Wales, 20 in Scotland, and the same in Northern Ireland too. So yeah, if you are going out and about today, it is still going to be a warm day, even if it's raining. So it may be a day for shorts, even if it is a day for a raincoat as well. Something in the middle.
1: How are we so patient? Spending hours scribbling on them pages.

Moses' brothers, and that is called Sailing. Right, I've got the new one for you now, from Bodhi. Part of his upcoming album, Sell Out, that is out on the 2nd of October. This is called Go For Broke. And next up, we're going to be getting into our word for today. Stick around for that.

0: floor. Lord, you can have all the glory. Take the glory, it's yours.
1: I remember having these conversations with my younger brother, and he would say something along the lines of, Joel, everything that I'm learning about in school doesn't seem to actually apply to me in my day-to-day life. And you know what? There is a real reality to that, isn't there? Life is tough. We face things as people where you're like, oh, wow, I really wish that I'd learn about that in school. But the thing is that life hits you with ups and downs. And so it is good to know that actually there is somewhere that we can go to learn that wisdom. And actually, it's the Bible. Thing is, though, the Bible is a massive book. Where do you even begin? Well, one of the best ways to unpack that is through this. It's called The Word for Today. And it is something that you get the chance to hear every day on UCB One as basically something to provide you with a bit of bite-sized wisdom. Now, around the table after lunch last weekend, there was myself, my fiance, my stepbrother and his wife, and then my mum and my stepdad as well. And we were talking about money and the problems that it can bring up. It was an interesting conversation, actually. But the thing is, God made money. So money on its own can't be bad. However, I think money can and often will bring up selfish or insecure desires in our hearts. And those, well, those are bad, especially when we act on them as well. So what's your relationship with money like?
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3: Money, how you get it and give it. Many of the heroes in the Bible were wealthy individuals. Genesis 13 verse 2 tells us that Abraham was very rich in livestock, in silver and in gold. 1 Chronicles 29 verse 28 tells us that King David died in a good old age, full of days and riches and honour. Barnabas, a wealthy landowner, made possible the expansion of the early church when he sold a piece of land and gave the money to the apostles. See Acts 4 verses 36 and 37. There is nothing wrong with wealth in and of itself. The things that matter are, firstly, how you get it. Come now, ye rich, weep and howl for your miseries that are coming upon you. The wages of the labourers who made your fields, which you kept back by fraud, cry out. And the cries of the reapers have reached the ears of the Lord. That's James 5 verses 1 and 4. The God who records and rewards also observes how you do business. Secondly, how you give it. In 1 Chronicles 29 verse 14, David said, "All things come from you, and of your own hand we have given you." So when God speaks to you to give, try to remember these two things. A, he's asking you for a portion of what already belongs to him. You don't own it, you manage it for him. And B, you always reap what you sow. Galatians 6 verse 7 reminds us that whatever a man sows, that he will also reap. And in God's economy, you reap more than you sow. If you plant a single grain of corn, you reap a corn stalk with hundreds of grains like itself. So give, and God will give back to you.

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Okay, I need a hand with something, right? Can you help me out? I'll tell you what it is after this.

0: Okay, so I need your help, right? And I reckon you may have quite a bit of wisdom to give me on this. So I'm in the process of moving house. I was living in Derby. I was staying with my mum and my stepdad. They've been incredibly generous looking after me for quite a few years now, probably quite enough years. I'm sure they're excited to have the space free. But they've been incredibly generous, helping me to save loads of money. Now, I am moving out, though. My fiance and I have gotten a house. I'm going to be living in it first, and then she's going to join me after we get married. We are buzzing. I'm going to be honest. I definitely thought I would need less boxes, though, to move all of my stuff. And so I'm wondering, do you have any top tips for moving stuff, for moving in? Look, I'm all ears. Give me some wisdom. 01782 911 111 on WhatsApp. Email me, joel@ucb.co.uk. Top tips for moving house.
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6: I have anxiety about everything. I don't know what I want, apparently.

And it's Alison Ide, a former artist in the spotlight, actually. And that is called Still Afraid. And speaking of a former artist in the spotlight, you may remember when we caught up with the duo River River. Okay, this relatively new concept of a group made up of Johnny Bird and Sam Bailey, two brilliantly eclectic musicians. If you like the sound of Coldplay or Keen or that kind of soft rock from the early noughties, late 90s, then you are going to love River River. They have an upcoming debut album coming out that is called Places. That's out on the 25th of September. And this is a part of it. It's on our new music selection for August, and it's called Ripples.

River River. And that's called Ripples on UCB One. Not only part of our new music selection for August, also part of their upcoming debut album that's called Places. That's out in just over a month's time. The 25th of September is when you can expect to have a listen to that. And of course, I will make sure to keep you up to date with everything new that River River are bringing us. Okay, I cannot quite believe how unimaginative my younger brother was with this. It was his birthday recently, and I got him a cactus because that's the kind of thing that he enjoys at the moment. But I cannot believe what he called this cactus. I reckon that you and I can come up with a million better names. And so I'll tell you what he called his cactus after this.

Okay, I reckon you're going to love this, right? So it was my younger brother's birthday recently. Apparently he's like 20 years old now. Sorry, when did that happen? It felt like yesterday he was 3 years old. And I need to stop myself from thinking that he's, what, like 12? And he just always has been 12. He always will be 12 as well in my eyes, because he's my younger brother. Anyways, we had a lovely evening, a lovely tea with my parents as well. And one of the things he's loving recently is a cactus. I think he's trying to prove to our mum that he's responsible. Anyway, so he's already got one cactus. And I bought him a second one for his birthday. He loved it, right? But then we got talking about the names for these cacti. Now, funnily enough, he has called his first cactus that he owns, Cactus. Okay, that's a good start. The second one that I got him, he called Cacti. What? Surely, there is a better name than that. I reckon we could come up with some better names right now. I don't know, something funny like Fluffy or Spike. Or even just like Cactus Jack or, you know, something like that. Any ideas? 01782 911111 on WhatsApp. Let me know. Oh, by the way, you can email me as well. joel@ucb.co.uk. And while you do, here's Peabod on UCB1.

Yeah, I like that one as well. Peabod, with You Always Find Me. Right, Peter Wooding, part of our breakfast crew, is going to be bringing us the latest UCB news at 7 o'clock. After 7, we'll have our second special Hello of the Morning and some new music from I'm Rescued. Sometimes

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1: UCB News at 7 o'clock. I'm Peter Wooding. The family of former Cambridge professor Jason Arday say the campaign of misinformation was too much for him. The 41-year-old's been found dead days after resigning from the Faculty of Education over allegations of plagiarism, which he denied. He became the university's youngest black professor in 2023. Academic and author Kehinde Andrews saw him a few days ago.
2: I actually had dinner with him on Monday, and part of that was

0: I was over there with a self-propelled sprayer, using that as a tender to try and treat hot spots and treat the leading edge of the flames. We've never seen anything like that move so fast.
1: A powerful 7.7 magnitude earthquake has struck Indonesia's Flores region, causing buildings and homes to collapse. At least two people have been killed and two others injured, with patients evacuated from hospitals. Meanwhile, Samaritan's Purse has airlifted £100,000 of relief to Colombia to assist families after a powerful earthquake that struck in the western part of the country, killing hundreds of people. The Christian charity is urging prayer for God to guide emergency responders and protect the many survivors who are suffering. And people are being told not to drive to Heathrow Terminals 2 and 3 and allow more time for journeys. Access is restricted because flooding's closed roads in the middle of the airport. That's the latest UCB News.
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3: This is a trustworthy saying that deserves full acceptance. That is why we labour and strive, because we have put our hope in the living God, who is the Saviour of all people, and especially of those who believe. 1 Timothy 4, 9-10.
4: Wow. God, the Saviour of all people. Are you included in that? Of course you are. Now I know, you may not feel like it today. You may be thinking, Joel, I'm too far gone, man. You don't know what I've done. You don't know my history, my past. I'm too far gone. I've said no to God too many times. I've turned away too many times. I've made that mistake too many times. And the hard thing is that is absolutely a lie that the devil will tell you to try and convince you that you're not good enough. You want to know the good news, though? There is nothing you could ever do to earn God's love. God's love is simply given to you as a gift. And all you need to do is receive it today. And I know that may be hard. I know you may not think that you're worthy. But because of God, because of His love, He has made you worthy.

Hannah Kerr. And that's Changed on UCB One. More music on the way from Lecrae, I'm Rescued, and Field Lily in a moment's time. Right now, you're listening to Saturday Breakfast on UCB One. Just gone 7:05. Hello, good morning. As ever, a joy to have you alongside me. As we cruise our way into the weekend, slightly cooler weather today, by the way. We are going to be having a catch up with the weather in a few minutes' time. Just before we do, though, of course, we need to get into our second special hello of the morning. Sorry, where are my manners? A big thank you to the brilliant Peter Wooden bringing us the latest news at 7 o'clock. Peter's going to be keeping us up to date each and every hour this morning. So Peter, we'll catch up with you again at 8. Your Saturday Breakfast crew here and ready and willing to serve. So thanks for choosing to listen to UCB One this morning. Next up, our second special hello of the morning. After this. See you this-

Okay, time's just gone 10 past 7. So let's get into our second special hello of the morning, shall we? So this is something that we do at 10 past 6, 10 past 7, 10 past 8 and 10 past 9. And basically, it's the chance for me to say a very special good morning to you and something that you may be going through today or something that you may be doing. And as you may know, our 7 o'clock special hello of the morning goes out to you if you're working today. Oh, a very special good morning to you. If you've gotten up nice and early, you are working away. First thing I want to say is well done. Second thing I want to say is thank you. Thank you that you are out there using your time, your talents, your energy to be able to serve your community. I, for one, appreciate it, and I know I'm not alone. So thank you for what you're doing. As people are having a lie-in, catching up with sleep up and down the country, no. You are out there working hard, and thank you. Whether or not you are a builder, maybe you work at a supermarket, maybe you're a bus driver. And look, if I've missed out your profession, I'm so sorry, but thank you to you for working today. Thank you for working hard, and a very special good morning to you.

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voter with Magical. Yeah, there's a lovely sound to that, isn't it? More music on the way from Lindy, Forrest Frank and Lecrae in a moment's time. Right now, though, the time is quickly approaching 20 minutes past 7, so let's have a quick look at the weather. So first thing you need to know is that it is going to be cooler than it has been in recent days. In fact, even though it is going to be very warm and humid for southeast England, that is partly due to heavy showers and thunderstorms. Hopefully we should expect some rain later on today, which is good. Now, it is going to be dry and still warm elsewhere around the UK. However, temperatures closer to average, which is great news. Northern Scotland, you're still going to continue to see some showers throughout the course of today. And so what that looks like on the temperature side of things, 20 as a high in Scotland and Northern Ireland, highs are 25 in Wales and 27 in England. So still warm, but not too bad. Look, if you are heading out and about, it may be worth taking a brolly. But I reckon it's definitely still a kind of short stay, you know.

Lecrae and Beam, and that is called Lift Me Up. Lecrae is going to be at this year's Big Church Festival, and so if you would like to get a discounted ticket to make your way there, then you're going to have to do that on our website, ucb.co.uk/Big Church Festival, and we'll see you there. I tell you what, someone who I would love to see at Big Church Festival is this guy, I'm Rescued. He's got a new album out that's called Lost in the USA, and this is part of it. It's called Arizona.

I'm Rescued. And that is called Arizona. Not only part of our new music selection for August, also part of his new album, Lost in the USA. That was out last month. Make sure to check that out. Okay, I need your hand with something, okay? Something I haven't done in a while. After this.

Okay, so look, on one side, I'm quite excited to get into this. On the other side, I'm a little bit nervous, I'm going to be honest. Look, so you may know, I am a fan of my football. I think at the moment I prefer playing it to watching it. Used to play pretty consistently on a Monday and a Thursday. Then the Thursday group kind of died down a little bit. And the Monday group, the same thing happened. So look, I haven't played five-a-side footy in quite a while. And I'm going to be honest, I think my feet do appreciate it. I've definitely had way less injuries, way less toenail injuries as well. Those seem to be the ones that got me every time. Sorry, is that TMI? Anyways, a new opportunity has arisen because I'm going to be getting involved in a six-a-side football team again. Super excited. I'm going to be joining with the Big Man Up Top podcast boys, Ed, Joe, and Tom. And look, this is where I need your help, okay? Because I'm wondering, how do I go in, right? Do I go in there quiet, ready to let the football do the talking? Or do I go in there main character energy, captain's armband kind of energy? What do I do? See, these are the mental mind games that you don't think about before putting your boots on, playing a game of footy. I mean, maybe it's just me. Maybe I'm overthinking it. What do you think, though? 01782 911 111 on WhatsApp. I'm all ears. I'm here for the wisdom.

Nona with Put Down the Phone on UCB One. Right, still to come, more music from Jet Trouble, Katie Nicole as well. Oh, and the new one from Lindy and Marie Zoo. It's called Rise Up, and I'll play it for you next.

Okay, I was thinking about this just the other day, right? Because I could not tell you when this last happened. When on UCB One, we had two songs by the same artist, both on our new music selection for a particular month. So the one I'm going to play for you in a moment from Lynn D is this. It's called Rise Up. It's with Marie Zu. And of course, it is awesome. Lindy, they're on fantastic form at this moment in time. However, that's not the only song that we've been listening to them from this month. This one's called Messed Up Messenger. It's a serious bop, isn't it? So look, Lindy, they are this Swedish sibling trio. You've got Dennis, Emmy, and Ella. They've been all around the world, and they are doing wonderful, wonderful stuff. And we are loving the sound of what they're creating. So much so, look, two songs from them on the new music selection. That does not happen. So look, a big well done to them. Lindy, well done. Keep it up. This is the sound of their latest. It's called Rise Up with Marie Zu on UCB1.

0: Lindy and Marizu, and that is called Rise Up on UCB One. Time's just gone, 20 minutes to 8. Joel Brown with you today. And there's a thought that I would like you and I to unpack. Now, this may be because it's all you've ever been told. Maybe it's because you were actually never told anything else. Or maybe you just think, I've turned too far away from God. I've said no to him too many times. How could he ever use me to do anything in my life? Look, I hear that. And that is a very real feeling that you're facing. But did you know, and I want to tell you today, it is entirely false. How do I know? Well, because he's used someone like that before.
1: Hey everybody, my name is Earl Robinson, and I'm pastor of LifeSpring Community Church. We meet in Overton, Hampshire. I bet you've heard a story, and it's the story of Jonah. What springs to mind? It's likely the whale or the big fish that swallowed Jonah whole for 3 days. In fact, the story is usually called Jonah and the Whale, but it was much more than that. Yeah, it is quite shocking how a man on the run could be snapped up by a humongous fish. But what's more shocking is that Jonah walked into the sprawling metropolis of Nineveh and shared what God gave to him. He proclaimed the word of God to them. The city was saved through his actions and his words. It's amazing that God used a man such as Jonah to be his mouthpiece. Guess the question is, could you be his mouthpiece too? I'll bet you can today. Unlike Jonah, without having to live in a fish for 3 days.

Wonderful from Katie Nicole. And a really interesting thought just before that from Earl Robinson. The story of Jonah. Jonah literally tried to run away from God. He said, no, I don't want to do that. I'm going to run away. And yet actually, while the turnaround did seem quite excessive, what Jonah was able to achieve was absolutely amazing. So you may think, Joel, I've said no one too many times to God. Did you know, though, that God will give you always one more opportunity than that? God wants to do good things through you in your life. Will you let him?

0: Jet Trouble. Soundtrack in Saturday Breakfast on UCB One. Time's just gone 10 to 8. On the way, music from For King and Country and Matthews as well after this.
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And it's for King & Country on UCB One, who, by the way, are going to be at this year's Big Church Festival. 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And hopefully we'll see you there. Right, Peter Wooding has the latest news for us. After eight, we're going to be getting into Fact Finder.

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1: UCB News at 8 o'clock. I'm Peter Wooding. Former Cambridge professor Jason Arday has been found dead at the age of 41, just days after resigning amid allegations of plagiarism. Police say his death is being treated as unexpected, but is not believed to be suspicious. His family says he'd been subjected to a sustained campaign of abuse. Arday became Cambridge's youngest black professor in 2023. Speaking to Sky News shortly after his appointment, he described the difficulties he faced growing up.
2: I was diagnosed with autism spectrum disorder when I was three, so a hybrid of autism, Asperger's syndrome, and global development delay. And I guess it's been well kind of publicised now, but I didn't learn to speak until I was 11, and I didn't learn to read and write until I was 18.
1: The government's warning people shouldn't use barbecues or light anything that could spark fires. Emergency alerts were sent to millions of people in England and Wales last night, warning them of the dangers of wildfires in the hot weather. A 7.7 magnitude earthquake has struck Indonesia, with buildings and homes collapsing.

0: their homes without the permission of a male relative.
1: And Keely Hodgkinson won silver in the European 800 metres after Swiss rival Audrey Wero took gold in Birmingham. The Olympic champion says she's taken the defeat in her stride. That's the latest UCB news. Your next update in an hour.
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3: Religion that God our Father accepts as pure and faultless is this: to look after orphans and widows in their distress and to keep oneself from being polluted by the world. James 1:27.
4: This hit me like a ton of bricks recently when I heard this verse for what felt like the first time in ages. It's amazing how many of the things that we would consider make a good person, how many of those things are actually biblical. They are encouragements from God of this is the best way to live. Selfless, forgiving, loving, kind, and caring. When you and I can know that our worth is not in how many numbers we have in our bank account, it doesn't matter what job you have, how big your house is, how many friends you have, how famous you are, those things all come and go. But when you know that your worth is in the fact that God loves you, nothing can take that away. And that means that we can treat other people how we want to be treated, recognizing that everyone around us is broken. Everyone around you is going through something. So how could you bring them a little bit of daylight today? Whoa.

It's just gone 8:05 on Saturday breakfast this morning. It's the 15th of August. Hello, good morning to you too. Joel Brown with you today. Lovely to have you alongside me, and I hope that you're well. How are you today? Well, look, no matter what your weekend plans are, thank you so much for taking the time to hang out with me today. And a big thank you, of course, to Peter, bringing us the latest news at 8. We're going to be catching up with him again in about an hour's time, just under, to be fair. We'll see you in a bit, Pete. Speaking of actually heading out and about today, let's have a quick look at the weather, shall we? Before we get into anything else, our third special hello of the morning, of course, on the way next. But before we do, bit of a look of the landscape. Still warm and humid for southeast England particularly. However, good news though, this is due to showers and thunderstorms, so should be expecting some rain, which is good. Elsewhere around the UK, dry and warm. However, temperatures closer to average temperatures around the UK. By the way, northern Scotland still should be continuing to see showers throughout the course of the day. Temperature-wise then, let's look at some of the highs. 27 in England, 25 in Wales, and 20 in Scotland and Northern Ireland. So yeah, not exactly a chilly day by any stretch of the imagination. And a weird kind of middle ground, okay? I reckon it's a short stay, but it may be worth it taking a raincoat out just in case. You never know.

Dire Pitan on UCB One. That's called No Delay. Still to come, new music from Rave Jesus, Terry Ann and Sun, as well as music from Apollo LTD and Blanca in a moment's time. Of course, in between now and then, though, it's just gone 10 past 8 on Saturday breakfast. That means it's time for our third special Hello of the Morning. I love the fact that we get to do these. Only two more left from this morning, including this one we're going to get into right now. And so I want to say a very special good morning to you right now if you're traveling somewhere today. Maybe you are packing up the car. You're getting everything ready. Okay, yeah, don't forget a bottle of water. Very useful. Have you had brekkie yet? Maybe you've got the marmalade and jam sandwiches packed up. Ooh, I tell you, I love a good marmalade sandwich. Come on. My granddad, he still does on occasion make homemade marmalade. Plenty of sugar in those, I'll tell you. Woo! Maybe, though, you are actually getting the miles ticked over. Maybe you're already on the way traveling somewhere today. But look, no matter what is the case, a very special good morning to you. If you are traveling today, whether or not you're getting ready or you're already on the way, thank you for taking the time to join me on Saturday Breakfast on UCB One. I will keep the good soundtrack coming with some road trip vibes. Just like this from Laurel Taylor and Tedashi.

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1: 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You just need to tell me which one you think it is. And I'll let you know what our topic is going to be in the next few moments' time. Right after, I play the new one for you from Rave Jesus, Terry Ann, and Sun. It's on the way next on UCB One.
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And that's the name of that one. Rave Jesus, Terry Ann and Son. It's part of our new music selection for August. It's a bit good, isn't it? More new music later on, by the way, with our record of the week from Nikita. That's called Fruits. I'll get that on for you in a bit. Okay, next up, we are going to be getting into our Fact Finder quiz. One topic, two statements, only one of them's true. Which one is it? Well, that's what you need to try and figure out. But today, we are going to be talking about a country, in fact. We're going to be talking about Estonia. You see, my older stepbrother, he lives out in Estonia with his wife and their two kids. Wonderful, right? Gorgeous part of the world. I've had the chance to go over there and visit them. But recently, they were telling me about this tradition they have and the country has of inviting people over for food, but getting them to do a job in exchange. What? I thought I was just being helpful when I moved that sofa for them when I went over. Okay, so I was curious, right? I asked him for a few more details. This is what he said. He said, Joel, it's called Talgud. That's the name people use, comes from farming culture. However, nowadays, there's a bit of a different spin on it where it's more like don't trust your friends inviting you over for a barbecue because it's probably just a ruse for stacking wood, picking apples, cutting grass, and whatever other outdoor jobs need to be done. Terrible. He went on to say, this is especially the case in a big family. So if I go to my in-laws' place, it's often the case that there is almost always a job to do. Even if we have friends over in the summer, it's quite often we'd get them to quickly do a few jobs before having a barbecue in the evening. Honestly, do we do that kind of thing? And so that's exactly why Estonia is going to be our Fact Finder topic today. That's coming up next after this.

And with the time quickly approaching 8:30 on Saturday breakfast, this morning, the 15th of August, that means it's time for Fact Finder. Okay, so this is how this works, right? I'm going to bring you two statements, both on the same topic, but only one of them is true. You just need to tell me which one you think it is. Once you've got an idea, text me on WhatsApp on 01782 911111 or email me joel@ucb.co.uk. Now, as I mentioned before, we are going to be talking about Estonia in today's quiz. But just before we do, to give you a bit of a flavor of what you can expect, right? Last weekend, we learned that it's actually best to drink caffeine before a nap. That's right, it's called the coffee nap. All you need to do is drink a tea or coffee, go for your nap. 20 minutes later, when you wake up, you're going to feel more refreshed than ever because caffeine doesn't typically kick in for about 30 minutes. No way. Of course, we also learned that the National Siesta Championship is held in Madrid. And a big well done to our winner, Karen, in Madrid. Very well done, Karen, saying the caffeine nap is definitely a thing, Joel. Well done, Karen. I hope that Madrid is lovely for you this weekend. Okay, so let's talk about Estonia, shall we? Out of these two statements, which one is true? Statement number one, no point in Estonia is more than 1 kilometer from a bog. 1 kilometer? Oh, by the way, this, as in, when I say bog, I don't mean toilet. I mean like a waterland or wetland type thing. Okay, 1 kilometer, oh, that seems a bit close. What about this? Statement number two, Estonia has 5 seasons. What? Is that even possible? Right, what do you think? 01782 911111 on WhatsApp. Let me know or email me, joel@ucb.co.uk.

Blanca and Ryan Ellis on UCB One this morning. Where right now we are in the middle of Fact Finder. Each and every Saturday morning, I bring you two statements on the same topic, but only one of them's true. Your challenge is to let me know which one of them you think is correct. Is it statement number one or statement number two? Well, as soon as you've got an idea, text me on WhatsApp, 01782 911 111. Or, of course, email me, joel@ucb.co.uk. Today, we're talking about the wonderful country of Estonia. With these two statements, is it statement number one? No point in Estonia is more than 1 kilometer from a bog. As in a wetland, not a toilet. Come on, get your head out of the gutter. Or is it number two? Estonia has 5 seasons. 5 seasons, how does that work? Right, what do you think? Get in touch, let me know. My number on WhatsApp is 01782 911111 or email me joel@ucb.co.uk and we'll find out if you've gotten it right next after this.

tell you what, today's was a tricky one. I'm going to be honest, I don't know if I would have been much help with this. Like, my geography is terrible on a good day. But maybe earlier on this week you got an A or an A star in geography and you're like, psh, Joe, give me a challenge, mate, come on. So today in Fact Finder, remember, I give you two statements on the same topic. We're talking about the country of Estonia today. Only one of these two statements is true. Which one is it? Well, that's exactly what you need to let me know. 01782 911 111 on WhatsApp or email me, joel@ucb.co.uk. Here are your two statements again, quickly. So if you do want to jump involved with your answer last minute, you've got to be quick. 01782 911 111 on WhatsApp or email me, joel@ucb.co.uk. So out of these two statements, which one is it? Number one, no point in Estonia is more than 1 kilometer from a bog. Or number two, Estonia has five seasons. Well, let's find out, shall we? Because if you said that statement number one is true, no point in Estonia is more than 1 kilometer from a bog, sadly, that is incorrect. However, you weren't far off. Turns out no point in Estonia is more than 10 kilometers from a bog or wetland, something that basically accumulates peat as a deposit of dead plant materials. There you go. Of course, that does mean statement number two is true. Estonia does have five seasons. Each year, right, Estonia has what is called the fifth season phenomenon. Somewhere in between winter and spring, created by a rise in water levels as the winter snow thaws. The season is characterized by annual flooding, so they have like the flooding season. Well, there you go. I'll tell you what, you learn something new every day, don't you? Big well done if you got that right.

0: Kate Stanford. And that's called All Along on UCB One. And of course, Fact Finder will be back same time next weekend, so please do join me for that. You know those moments when you feel a pull on your heart to do something good, even though it might be a little bit scary? Maybe you feel the need to encourage a stranger, let them know something. Maybe you feel encouraged to buy something for a homeless person, or even randomly call or message a friend and tell them something that they need to hear and encourage them. What is it, though? Why does that happen? And should you even listen?
1: Hi, I'm Mike Beaumont from Tees Valley Community Church. Many years ago, I led a coach tour that took a Christian group into what was then communist Russia. Our coach was towing a huge trailer with all our gear in it. And one day while traveling, I kept getting this picture of a hand grabbing the trailer and ripping it off the back end of the bus. Well, I kept putting it out of my mind, thinking I was just being anxious or stupid. But when we stopped a couple of hours later, the trailer had ripped out the back end of the bus. And I promised God that I'd never ignore the nudges of the Holy Spirit again. In Acts 8, Philip responded to nudges of the Holy Spirit. Go near that chariot that had a high official in it. But he responded to those nudges. Nudges that led to the conversion of that high official and that took the gospel to Africa. So don't ignore the nudges of the Holy Spirit today. You never know what they might lead to.
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Carly-Anne Taylor with Why Should I Worry on UCB One. Just about to go 10 to 9. Happy Saturday to you too. Lovely to have you alongside me. Joel Brown with you today. We're next up.

0: Faith Child and Joel Barnes, part of Faith's latest album, When Faith Feels Far. Yeah, try saying that three times quick. I'll tell you what, it is not easy. Right, should we get into this?
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0: It's a new one from Nikita. And it's called Fruit. It is so good. Part of her latest album, Beach House Praise, which I would highly recommend checking out as soon as you can. We're loving the sound of this new one.

Nikita. With her latest one, it's called Fruits, part of her new album, Beach House Praise. Born in Houston, Texas, spent the last 7 years in Sydney, but she's now back home, and she's creating wonderful music just like that. We are loving the sound of the album, and that is exactly why we wanted her new one to be our record of the week. Still going to be able to join that, of course, over the course of the weekend. Next up, though, on Saturday Breakfast, we'll get the latest news at 9 from Peter Wooding. And after 9, hear from our artist in the spotlight, Ellie Limebear.

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1: UCB News at 9 o'clock. I'm Peter Wooding. Former Cambridge professor Jason Arde has been found dead at the age of 41, just days after resigning amid allegations of plagiarism. Police say his death is being treated as unexpected, but is not believed to be suspicious. His family says he'd been subjected to a sustained campaign of abuse. Arde became Cambridge's youngest black professor in 2023. Speaking to Sky News shortly after his appointment, he described the difficulties he faced growing up.
2: I was diagnosed with autism spectrum disorder when I was three, so a hybrid of autism, Asperger's syndrome, and global development delay. And I guess it's been well kind of publicised now, but I didn't learn to speak until I was 11, and I didn't learn to read and write until I was 18.
1: Fire chiefs are urging people not to call 999 to report someone's barbecue unless there's an emergency. It follows last night's sudden text alert telling people across England and Wales not to light anything that could spark wildfires in the hot conditions. Environmental geography professor Thomas Smith says the government's messaging is too late and too reactive, and more needs to be done to prepare the public.
3: I would like there to be a much more organised way of stating when in the year must we have fire bans on our landscapes. There should be a very clear indication that when the fire danger breaches a particular threshold, certain activities must be banned.
1: At least 20 people are reported to have been killed in a powerful earthquake in Indonesia. The tremor, measuring 7.7, hit the eastern Flores Island. A tsunami warning was issued and later lifted. And Samaritan's purse has airlifted £100,000 of

0: you have received from God. You are not your own. You were bought at a price. Therefore, honour God with your bodies. 1 Corinthians 6:19-20.
1: Joe Brown on UCB One.

Elevation Rhythm with Believe It, So Good. Hello and good morning. Welcome to Saturday Breakfast if you're just joining me. Joel Brown with you today. A big thank you to Peter for the latest. We'll catch up with Peter again for the final time this morning at 10. Just before the wonderful Ashley Andrew takes over, actually. She'll look after us over the rest of our Saturday morning into this afternoon. Speaking of this afternoon, let's have a quick look at the weather, shall we? Still going to be warm and humid for southeast England, but this is due to heavy showers and thunderstorms, so hopefully a bit of rain actually on the cards. More rain as well for northern Scotland, so make sure that you're prepared for that. Elsewhere, though, around the UK should be dry and clear as well. Temperatures, though, closer to average, which is really good news. Highs of around 27 for England, 25 in Wales, and 20 in Scotland and Northern Ireland. Okay, coming up in this hour of the show, we've got our fourth and final special hello of the morning, a former record of the week from Seventh Way and Kai Uriah, and then hearing from our artist in the spotlights.

love. Oli, with Melody. Okay, time is just about to go 10 minutes past 9, and so that means it's time for our fourth and final

0: special hello of the morning. And I think this is my favorite one, you know, because I want to say a very special good morning to you. If it's your birthday today, or if you're celebrating yours this weekend, thank you so much for taking the time to join me today on UCB One. And thank you for giving me the opportunity to celebrate you as well. Happy birthday. And I hope that you have a great day surrounded by friends, family, and food, of course. So have a great day and a great weekend and a very special good morning to you. If it's your birthday today, or if you're celebrating yours this weekend.
1: 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Here I go.

Damarez Gomez, and that is called When I'm With You. Okay, let's get this on now. Big fan of this one. Former record of the week from Seventh Way and Kai Uriah. This is called Gold. We loved having this as our record of the week. So get your air guitar out. This one is one for the rockers.

0: yes, we like that. Seventh Way, paving their own way in Christian music. We like it. Keep it up, boys. Loving the sound of that one. With Kai Uriah, of course, that's called Gold. Now, diamonds are made under pressure, right? Well, it turns out we are too.
1: Hi, I'm Kieran Kelly from the Christian Institute. In a story about the great reformer Martin Luther, someone says, "To be steady on all the battlefield besides is mere flight and disgrace if we flinch at that one point." It's fiction, but what an incredible and uncomfortable challenge. In Acts chapter 20, the Apostle Paul says the same thing when he declares that he did not shrink from declaring the whole counsel of God. He challenged the Jews' accepted norms of circumcision and ceremony, and the Gentiles' idol worship and sexual immorality. He told people what they needed to hear, not just what they wanted to hear. So what are the new norms we need to challenge? Where is the battle raging today? The importance and nature of marriage, being male and female, Jesus as the only way to salvation, are all under attack. Are we steady or do we flinch?

0: and it's Christian Singleton. Soundtracking Saturday Breakfast on UCB One this morning, and it's Joel Brown with you today. Just gone 9:15. Good morning. Time to catch up with UCB News, where, as you may have heard, the former Cambridge University professor, Jason Arday, has been found dead. The 41-year-old resigned last week from the Faculty of Education after claims of plagiarism, which he denied. His family say they're in shock and that he faced a campaign of misinformation. UCB News reporter Peter Wooding has this report for you and I this morning.
1: The family of former Cambridge professor Jason Arday say the campaign of misinformation was too much for him. The 41-year-old's been found dead days after resigning from the Faculty of Education over allegations of plagiarism, which he denied. Academic and author Kehinde Andrews saw him a few days ago.
2: I actually had dinner with him on Monday, and part of that was we tried to get together and support him. He came to me a year ago, because this has been going on for him for 3.5 years. As soon as he became professor at Cambridge, there were those people who didn't believe that there should be a black person in that role.
1: Arday became Cambridge's youngest black professor in 2023. Speaking to Sky News shortly after his appointment, he described the difficulties he faced growing up.
3: I was diagnosed with autism spectrum disorder when I was 3, so a hybrid of autism, Asperger's syndrome, and global development delay. And I guess it's been well kind of publicised now, but I didn't learn to speak until I was 11, and I didn't learn to read and write until I was 18.
1: He resigned from the university last week, saying the intense media scrutiny had taken a profound toll on him. Labour MP for Clapham and Brixton Hill, Belle Ribeiro-Addy, says the focus now should be on his family.
4: They are the ones that have been affected by this the most, and those closest to him. And the main reason is to ask you, the media, is it not enough? He has been subjected over the past few weeks to some of the worst media scrutiny I've ever seen.
1: Police say his death is unexpected but not believed to be suspicious. Jolien Morm is founder of the Good Law Project.
5: What was the public interest in the continued hounding after his resignation in circumstances where his friends were warning, publicly warning media outlets of how vulnerable he is very hard for me to understand.
1: Former Met Police Chief Superintendent Dal Babu was among those who signed a public letter supporting Professor Arday during the controversy.
6: People did say that the level of scrutiny on Jason could lead to some very tragic situations. So I just hope people will be considerate and kind and understanding at this terrible time for Jason, his family and his friends and loved ones.
1: The University of Cambridge initially said he was the target of a vile smear campaign, but this week announced an independent investigation into his appointment. Peter Wooding reporting for UCB News.
0: And thank you for that report this morning, Peter. 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You're listening to Saturday Breakfast on UCB One. And of course, we'll be catching up with Peter again in just over half an hour's time. He's going to bring us the latest headlines at 10 o'clock. In between now and then, though, we get to hear from our artist in the spotlight, Ellie Limebear, after this. Yeah.

Nikita. That's called All For You, part of her album Beach House Praise that was out last month. Really, really nice. We love the sound of that. Okay, right now it is time to hear from our artist in the spotlight. We are catching up with Ellie Linebear, a worship leader, an artist, a wife, and a mum of three in Brighton, whose music not only feels like an audio hug, but also provides a wonderful reset of perspective on what's important. She recently signed to Decca Records, by the way, becoming the first Christian artist to be signed to them. And so we're having to listen back to our chat from her, with her rather, from last year. And before we do, I'll play this for you from Ellie.

0: And that is Ellie Limebear, our artist in the spotlight. As a reminder, she's a worship leader, an artist, a wife, and a mum of three in Brighton, who's, like I said, music not only feels like an audio hug, but also provides a wonderful reset of perspective. That song there is called What a Friend. It's actually song number one off her album, Welcome to the Bloodline, that she released last year. And when we had the chance to catch up, Ellie explained to me why that's her favourite off the album.
1: I just love it. Mm. I really love this song. I love all the songs, but particularly this one at the moment just talks about the friendship I have with Jesus. And I gave my life to Jesus when I was 7 years old. So it's come up this year to 20 years of being a friend with Jesus, which is mad. Mm. And so, yeah, it's such a, yeah, just it's truth of, and the realness of how can it be that we have a friend in Jesus who is the Saviour, who's the Messiah, who's the Alpha and Omega, yet he still calls us friend, which is such a beautiful truth, isn't it?
0: Yeah, it is. It is amazing. And such a strong way to be able to start the album that really kind of sets the precedent. It sets the scene for what it is that you are trying to communicate. And I wondered actually if you could just kind of paint that picture for us now with Welcome to the Bloodline and where your heart is. What is it that you're wanting someone to feel when they get to the end of listening to this project? Where do you want their hearts to be? What do you want to have changed?
1: Yeah, I love that you use the word invitation just to explain the album, because I think that really is what I wanted this project to be, was a real like come and sit, come in to the home, come in. There's a line in one of the songs, and that's it. I can't remember the song. It's gone from my head. But it says, it's never too late to come back home. There's a meal on the table and the house is warm. It's never too late. And that sentiment of like, oh, in the house of God, like in the kingdom of God, like there's no expiry date to come and explore, to come and ask questions, to come and sit at his feet, to come and love him. You know, there's no stopping you, that, you know. And I think, I really hope that this music is an encouragement to people in their faith, that those who do have faith, that it's such an encouragement to like keep going. I really hope that there's people can experience the joy and the freedom and breakthrough, that there's breakthrough coming, that I've experienced such breakthrough in my life. And I hope that this is an encouragement. These songs, a song called By Fear, of like, keep going, keep kicking fear down, keep, you know, waving goodbye to fear. We do this together as community, as people of God. You're not on your own. You know, you're really not on your own. And so I really hope that people get to the end of this project realizing that they're a part of something much bigger too than themselves, that being part of the family of God is not a little thing. It's the one mighty blessing, you know. And I never want to forget that too, that we have brothers and sisters in Japan, in Fiji, down the road. You know, it's such, what a beautiful invitation to be welcomed into the bloodline of Jesus, and then also getting to be, you know, adopted into this family of God. And it's a joy to be in it. Yeah.
0: Yeah. And I think that's one of my favorite things about, you know, yes, the title of the album, Welcome to the Bloodline, but also kind of the message of what you're saying. You know, it's not as if it's an invitation because of, you know, what you've done, or, you know, some kind of like some bar that you've been able to reach. It's actually part of your identity. It's part of who you are. That's what the invitation is. And, you know, we were kind of talking about this before, you know, a word to describe the album, which I feel like would be incredibly hard to do. But yeah, the invitation. Do you have kind of, I don't know, maybe like another word that comes to mind when you think of the new album? Is there something that comes to mind, maybe either alongside invitation or something else that you could add to that?
1: Probably freedom, honestly. I've experienced such freedom in my life. I was bound in fear for so long, and I've experienced freedom. And I think this is a freedom project of now I'm free. This is what I sing. And I think I look back at my old project, I love it. Lost in Wonder is one of, again, I love those songs, but I can hear the fear in my voice.
0: Wow.
1: And those songs, I can hear the fear. I can, you know, and so this project is a project of freedom, of breakthrough, of look what God has done. Look what he's, you know, what he can do in our lives. So an invitation to freedom for sure.
0: I love that word, invitation. Oh, it's absolutely fantastic, isn't it? And it really does summarize the album, Welcome to the Bloodline. But the thing is that there's also such an intimacy that Ellie shared with this album. And we're going to hear a little bit more about what that is next after this. I'm sure you're going to know this one. It's with Sam Henshaw, and it's called Vulnerable by our artist in the spotlight, Ellie Limebear.
2: They say to bottle up your mind, feelings are best to hide. Don't ever let another see you cry. Just

0: So at this moment in time on Saturday Breakfast, we are hearing from our artist in the spotlight, Ellie Limebear. We had the chance to catch up with her last year, but recently she signed to Decca Records, becoming the first Christian artist to do so. We're going to be hearing a little bit more of her catch-up chat with Sarah in the next few minutes' time. But as you may know, when we first caught up with Ellie, she spoke about her battle with fear, mental health, and anxiety. She even wrote a book saying goodbye to anxiety. So I asked her what she would say to someone battling that unbelonging, that loneliness.
1: That is such a lie, isn't it? That we can so easily believe is that on our own. You're never on your own. If you have the Spirit of God within you, you are never alone. And you're always walking beside someone. You're walking beside Jesus, even if you don't feel it. You know, there's times when you're like, but I can't feel it. But the truth is that he is there, even when we don't believe it or feel it. But I think community is such a beautiful thing. It can be so messy all at the same time. I totally know that. But I think there's something when we step out of our comfort zone. There's something when we step, you know, I'm going to go. I'm going to turn up. I'm going to go serve. I'm going to put myself out there and introduce myself to someone or, you know, help out a youth on Friday or do teas and coffees on a Sunday or get involved with this project with the food bank in your community, whatever it looks like. I think we all actually, you know, hands are made for working too. We all have a reason to be here on this earth. We all have a mission, don't we? But I think we're not meant to do it on our own. We're not meant to do life on our own. It'd be so boring, and it is lonely if you do that. Do you know what I mean? Like, but I think try and, yeah, it's maybe you feel anxious doing that, but kind of stepping out of your comfort zone and saying bye to fear and introduce yourself or, yeah, get involved in what's going around. And sometimes it looks like you're with people that are really not like you or you don't really like or you don't find funny or you don't really have much in common. But it's good for us. It's so good for us to be around people that we're not like or that we maybe don't understand, but it's we're all human, we're all learning, we're all growing, and we can come together in our differences and help one another for sure.
0: Yeah, love it. You're going to need another book out at some point with questions like that. I'll tell you what, we'll look forward to that at some point in the future. But look, let's just dip back to welcome to the Bloodline for a moment, okay? If you're listening to this or watching this, I want you to picture the scene. You're sitting at a table with a massive fried egg on the table. There's a barn in the background and you're in a field. You may be thinking, Joel, what on earth are you talking about? Well, I'm actually talking about the album cover for Welcome to the Bloodline. Ellie, can you just explain what's going on here?
1: I know. So many people are like, what's with the big egg? What's with the gigantic hands in the, you know? But the vision for this whole project with the different art covers was the hint of surrealism, the hint of, that's a bit odd. Like the big egg, you know, in By Fear, there's massive hands. In Saw, there's massive socks. In Vulnerable, there's a massive flower. And it's this, like, you've got to kind of double take, like, is that actually real? Is that, am I just, you know, and the whole thing of kind of life with God can be like, did he actually heal me? Is that actually, yes, he did. You know, am I free? Yes, I am. That surrealism of like, wow, did God actually do that? Is this real? But that was kind of the vision of it, of like, welcome to the Bloodline. Get ready to be shocked of what that means and the surprise of walking with God and the things you're going to be led into, you know, the way God will take you. That was kind of the vision of it. So it's not about giant fried eggs. It's got nothing to do with eggs. I love a fried egg. And breakfast and food. I love brunch. It's more to do with that, of like the extravagant God that we serve, that there's a feast for us too. And that was the vision of it.
0: That's so bizarre, but such a fantastic idea, because now that you say it, I'm like, that makes so much sense. And like, you can really like connect that. Do you remember the moment that you had like the inspiration for that? And you were like, oh my days, guys, hear me out here. a giant fried egg.
1: Do you know what? It was my amazing, I had such, honestly, the best team for this project. I got to work with dear friends. Henry Milne, he is a dear friend, and he was the creative director. Okay. And then my amazing friend Saskia Martindale, she made all the props and was like the art director to it all. And so we would get on calls and be like, what should we do for this song? Or what should we do? What's the album look like? And the thread of what we started with, the big hands. We started, that was where,
0: yes,
1: we started.
0: By Fear, with, yeah.
1: By Fear.
0: Yeah, yeah, yeah.
1: It was the big hands, a big fat wave goodbye to Fear. And of, you know, that statement. And then it just, it evolved to the fried egg, where I think Saskia, you know, we're talking about, you know, every song has a room in the house, basically. So if you look at all the covers, By Fear's in the attic, and then Sora's in the garden, Vulnerable's in the bedroom, and then Welcome to the Bloodline, the whole album, that is in the kitchen, in the living room, at the table, Welcome Home. So there's meaning behind it, the home, it's all in a home. But the fried egg, it came about.
0: And I'm so glad that Ellie was up for a bit of a laugh with that as well. Talking about the obscurity, the bizarreness of some of the features of that album, Welcome to the Bloodline. Now, there is one more bit of Ellie Limebear's chat that I want to bring to you as part of her catch-up with Sarah Hine from Drive. They spoke a little bit more about her new song, Give Me Joy, which has been doing some amazing things. And we're going to hear more about that next after this. Here's another one from that album, Welcome to the Bloodline, something you won't have heard in a while on UCB One. This is Ellie Limebear, our artist in the spotlight, and it's called

0: Ellie Limebear. Our artist in the spotlight on UCB One, and that is called Big Enough. Part of her album that's called Welcome to the Bloodline, that she released last year, by the way. Still a very relevant and focused album that can really speak to you and I and where we are today. Now, as I mentioned, right, Ellie recently signed to Decca Records, becoming the first Christian artist to do so, did you know? She also joined a list of massive names signed to Decca, like Elvis, Bing Crosby, Chuck Berry, Johnny Cash, even the Rolling Stones. Now, Ellie's new song that's called Give Me Joy is all over the Christian and mainstream charts. Sarah Hine from Drive recently had the chance to catch up with Ellie, who spoke more about why this is so special.
1: It's just so beautiful, honestly, hearing stories of non-Christians finding the song, hearing it, seeing it being shared, listening to it, experiencing joy. It's just like all of our prayers, you know, it's happening. And I just can't believe that the Lord's doing it. I mean, I can believe it. Of course he's doing it. But it's just so sweet that he's using this little remake of Oil in My Lamp called now called Give Me Joy. This hymn that we sung as kids in assembly. I don't know about you, but I belted this out in assembly.
2: Absolutely. Thought I was on X Factor. Yeah. So why did you want to revisit that tune?
1: So in the past couple of years, as I was like compiling sets together for different, you know, church things I was going to or events, I would just be like, I was so gravitated to tag the him, the give me joy in my heart, keep me praising. And I would just tag it at the end of my set or in the middle of the set. And it was so beautiful to see the room connect so quickly with a song that reminded them of their childhood. Like it was a childlike song that's in us. It feels like that song is like in our bones. Whether we know Jesus or not, I feel like in the UK, the majority of us sung this song in assemblies, singing assemblies, in chapel. And it's just such a beautiful song, this Oil on My Lamp, Keep Me Burning. And so I was leading this song of the hymn, and then my husband actually was like, Els, you should, like, why don't you rewrite this song? Like, add some verses to it. Like, you love leading this song. Like, it's so you. Why didn't you have a go? I'm like, all right, let's have a go. Let's have a go then. So I got some friends together, and we did. We rewrote it, added some verses, new melodies to it. And then we recorded it at Satellites, which is a youth conference that happens every year in Bath. And I've been leading there for 5 years, but I just really felt this song was just like for the young people of this generation. I was like, oh, I would love to sing this with Satellites last year. And we just recorded it just if, you know, who knows what could happen, but let's try it. And then we got the recording back. We're like, let's put this out. This is really joyful. This is like hearing the young people sing on it, hearing it live and the UK voices, you know. And so we did. We were like, let's just do it. And God's using it. And I'm like, thank you, Lord, that this, you know, hymn that was written hundreds of years ago, this new melody and new verses to the song, now people are hearing it for the first time. Maybe they sung it in school and they don't know Jesus yet, but they're hearing this new version and maybe they'll give their lives to Jesus. Who knows?
2: Huge.
1: But I believe it.
2: Yeah.
1: I believe it. And I'm seeing it. I'm hearing stories of the Lord showing up in people's homes. And I'm like, bring it on. Let's go. This is exactly why we do this.
2: You've just signed to Decca Records. Now, for people who don't know anything about that side of things, like they just know you, they know the music, they love what you do. Why is this such a huge thing?
1: Oh my goodness. Yeah. So Decca Records is just an incredible like mainstream record label in London, founded, I think it was like in early 1900s. Is that right? Like 1920 something. I'm going to go there.
2: I'm hoping you're the expert
1: maybe
2: on
1: that's
2: that one.
1: Wrong. But they I think the Rolling Stones was on this record label back in the day. David Bowie was on this record label. Some like legends of music, honestly. And so they approached us last year, at the end of last year, and I was heavily pregnant, thinking, great, I'm switching off, putting my feet up, getting my compression socks on, here we go. And then we got an email from Decca saying, we'd love to get you into the office. We'd love to be hearing your music. It's been sent around to the office, around the office, and we really love it. We'd love to come chat to you. And I thought it was a joke at first when I was like, this is a good one. And then Tom's like, no, it's a legit email. Like, we should probably like reply to this. And so we went in, and it's just so beautiful because I think they're recognizing, like, so much of the world is recognizing that Christian music has a place and has a message, and it is bringing hope, not just, you know, in America, but in Europe and globally, that Christian music, there's something in it, and there's something that is captivating hearts, and it's hope, isn't it? And I don't know about you, but we need hope in this day and age. We need hope in this times. There's what else do we cling to? Like, everything is failing. Nothing is substantial apart from our anchor, Jesus. So it's so cool to see that people are like recognizing that, oh yeah, Christian music, like, there's something to this. So they said that apparently I'm the first contemporary Christian artist they've signed, which is so fun and random. Honestly, I just feel like I've just had a baby. I'm like, God, why are you doing this now? Like, I feel like I've been free for quite a long time, and now you choose to do this. But bring it on, honestly. Amongst all the nappies and amongst all the sleepless nights, God's like moving, and I don't care what it looks like right now, because people are meeting Jesus and people are experiencing joy. So we continue to go and we continue to move. But yeah, honestly, just grateful to be a part of what God's doing at the moment.
0: I absolutely love Ellie's heart. And so without further ado, this is a new one from Ellie Limebear on UCB1. It's called Give Me Joy.

Ellie Limebear. With her latest, it's called Give Me Joy. It's all over the Christian and mainstream charts, and we are loving the sound of that as well. Of course, all throughout this week, we've been hearing from Ellie Limebear, our artist in the spotlight. As a reminder, the full conversation, as well as her catch-up with Sarah, is available on the Radio Highlights page of our UCB player. You can also hear more on the Artist in the Spotlight podcast that is out now wherever you get your podcasts. But a big thank you to Ellie Limebear for taking the time. And of course, we're going to be having a brand new Artist in the Spotlight on Monday. So make sure to join me for that. Sadly, though, that is it from me. The time's just gone 5 to 10. We're going to be hearing the latest from Peter Wooding on UCB One before Ashley Andrew takes over, taking us nicely into our Saturday afternoon. So look, no matter what you're up to over the course of today, stay safe, have a lovely weekend, go easy on yourself, and I will catch you again very, very soon. I'm back on UCB One tomorrow afternoon from 5, and then all this coming week, I'm going to be looking after things for Helen Lee on The Evening Mix. And that means Monday to Friday from 7 p.m, you and I get the chance to hang out. So hopefully, I'll see you there. God bless, have a great day. Oh, I just wanna say-

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1: UCB News at 10 o'clock. I'm Peter Wooding. The family of former Cambridge professor Jason Arday say the campaign of misinformation was too much for him. The 41-year-old's been found dead days after resigning from the Faculty of Education over allegations of plagiarism, which he denied. He became the university's youngest black professor in 2023. Academic and author Kehinde Andrews saw him a few days ago.
2: I actually had dinner with him on Monday, and part of that was we tried to get together and support him. He came to me a year ago because this has been going on for him for 3.5 years. As soon as he became professor at Cambridge, there were those people who didn't believe that there should be a black person in that role.
1: Today marks the 5th anniversary of the Taliban's recapture of Kabul and return to power in Afghanistan. They're calling it Victory Day and are holding military parades, air displays and speeches. Women and girls are barred from taking part. Sky's special correspondent Alex Crawford, who's in the Afghan capital, doubts they'll be celebrating anyway.
3: Women and girls beyond the age of 12 are banned from education. They're not allowed to go into parks. They're not allowed to do sport. There's been a new edict saying that women should not leave their homes without the permission of a male relative.
1: At least 20 people are reported to have been killed in a powerful earthquake in Indonesia. The tremor, measuring 7.7, hit the eastern Flores Island. Meanwhile, Samaritan's purses airlifted £100,000 of relief to Colombia to assist families after a powerful earthquake that struck in the western part of the country, killing hundreds of people. The Christian charity is urging prayer for God to guide emergency responders and protect the many survivors who are suffering. And the Prince of Wales has thanked emergency services and volunteers for their help in battling wildfires. Hundreds of acres of land and homes have been destroyed in the hot and dry conditions. The government's warning people not to light anything that could trigger fires. That's the latest UCB News.
4: Thank you, Peter. And thank you, Joel Brown. What a great way to start our Saturday. Welcome to UCB One. It's Ashley Andrew with you, kickstarting our Saturday show. Well, I got caught in a few diversions this week. Have you?

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0: Morning, happy Saturday to you. Thank you for your company. Do you know it's always better when you're here? Saturday show is just always better when I have your company. Thank you so much. Thanks for stopping by. Ready to keep you entertained until 2 o'clock this afternoon with plenty of tunes, plenty of chats, plenty of things for you to get involved with too. Shall we continue the top tunes with a little low?

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0: Are you keeping it UCB One on a journey somewhere this Saturday? Tell me, where are you off to? Are you off on holiday perhaps for a week? The out of office is on. You can still email me, ashley@ucb.co.uk. And the reason I say that, and I do wish you safe and pleasant travels, the key phrase I think there, the key word is pleasant, because we've got some alterations going on around the building here at UCB headquarters, but there's also some alterations on the roads, making it almost impossible, unless you have a helicopter, a parachute, a hovercraft, to get to the studios. My goodness, the diversion that I was supposed to be on this week to get me to the studios was incredibly complicated, and I'm not from around here, all right? I have a fairly good sense of direction. You know, if the sun moves to be coming in your rear view mirror, you've got a problem. You're heading in the wrong direction. I was trying to get to work this week, and the diversion was put in place, but it was getting more and more complicated, and I was seeing more and more roundabouts, and I was getting further and further away from my destination. Have you ever been in that situation? And you think, this is a very long, complicated process for one little road that is closed. I'm having to go around half of the county to get back to where I need to get to. So, of course, I was pondering this, okay, admittedly, rather frustratedly, with the Lord. and asking, why on earth would they put such a strange diversion in place for us? It's something that could be very, very simple, actually. If you knew the roads, which I did, I knew that I could get there quicker. You have to have a certain amount of know-how to manage to get your way around these places. And, but of course, if you're on holiday, having a staycation in the UK, and you don't know the area, you just end up having to follow the signs. Those signs are put in place by those who know the best route for the volume of traffic, don't they? They know that there will be perhaps people who are not local, and so it's best to use the common route. But for us, at times when we follow God, God takes us on a few diversions and we think, wait a minute, hold on a second, Lord. This, what started out as an 11-day journey, this has been going on for certainly 365 days, at least. I wonder if you've ever done that and questioned the diversion that the Lord has taken you on. But, just like those workers on the road, he often takes us down a route because it's the safest one for us to be on at that moment in time. Because we're not really too sure of the surroundings, not really too sure of the lay of the land and what might be coming up next. There could be schools, there could be perhaps a fire service depot that needs in and out access, and we could complicate things. We could get in the way if we're on the wrong road. So God quite often takes us down a diversion, and it's going on and on and on, and we're saying, Lord, I thought you wanted me to get to my destination today. I've got things to do. You've given me this as my assignment. We might question his timing, but delay is not denial. No, even in the diversion, God is still getting the work done in us that needs to be done, so that when we do reach our destination, it'll be perfect, completed, and just the way the potter designed us to be. Have you had any excursions or diversions this week? You can tell me. Maybe you ended up in another county, I don't know. Maybe you took the high road, the scenic route. Get in touch, ashley@ucb.co.uk, to tell me your fascinating, if not frustrating, journeys this week.
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0: beyond questions, finding the song, hearing it, seeing it being shared, listening to it, experiencing joy. 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
1: Have you heard? Ellie Limebear's new song, Give Me Joy, is on Christian and secular charts. She's also signed to Decca Records, becoming the first Christian artist to do so, and following the footsteps of Elvis, Johnny Cash, and the Rolling Stones.

0: caught up with Ellie recently to hear more about this song. 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
1: That is such a lie, isn't it? 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You're never on your own. You're always walking beside someone. You're walking beside Jesus. The truth is that he is there even when we don't believe it or feel it.
0: Ellie Limebear is our artist in the spotlight this week. 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

0: since try again. I wonder if there's something you'd like to try with me this Saturday.
1: The Sing-Along Saturday Song.
0: You might be saying already, Ashley, nope, carry on. I'm not a singer. There is no way you'll get me to harmonise with you today. Well, see, the thing is, the Sing-Along Saturday was created for those of us who maybe find it quite difficult to get the confidence to bust out a tune, to let it all go and just say, do you know what, Lord? You've made me, designed me with a voice. So I should raise my hallelujah to you. So here's the opportunity today, right? No one's watching. Not really. I think you'll know this song as well, and I think you'll get caught up. I think it will be impossible for you not to sing along to. I think you'll know the lyrics to this. This is a remix version of Martin Smith's song from a couple of years ago called Joy. But since it is summertime, since the sun has been shining this week for us, certainly in the Midlands, I think we should celebrate with a little Afrobeat remix.

I got the joy, joy, joy. We got the joy, joy, joy. You got the joy, joy, joy on the Saturday show. Is there no end to your talent? Fabulous harmonizing with me for the Saturday sing-along. Thank you very much. And thank you, Martin Smith and Elvis E for that Afrobeat remix of Joy. Now, if you like that kind of vibe, check out Fusion on a Friday night with Joel Brown. He's got plenty of treats just like that to introduce you to. And if you want to introduce us to a song that you want us to sing along to, well, it must be in the UCB One playlist for a start. Maybe you've heard it on one of our specialist shows like Fusion or The Vibe or The Wind Down or Origins, wherever it is, wherever you've heard it before on UCB One, you bring it out. You email me, ashley@ucb.co.uk, and we'll stick it on next week and we have a bit of a sing song once again together.

0: Friend Collective, do it all alone. Gosh, where's the morning going? Are you still stuck on that diversion? If you are, here's a thought.
1: Hi, I'm Ben Cohen from Open Doors. I recently read about a mind-boggling psychology experiment. Researchers at the University of California set up a special game of Monopoly. One random player was allowed to roll two dice each turn and get twice as much money every time he passed go. How that random lucky player behaved may surprise you. They slapped their dog or their iron onto the board more forcefully than other players. They ate more than their fair share of the delicious pretzels on the table. And when they were asked why they'd won at the end of the game, they always claimed it was their superior skills. Never the extra dice or money. Don't get me wrong, we deserve praise and affirmation. We're not miserable worms. But yes, we're delusional creatures. Don't worry though, God already knows that and still loves you with all your foibles. So, when he grants you a hotel on Mayfair, stay humble and stay grateful.
0: When he grants you a hotel on Mayfair, don't forget to write to your favourite UCB One Saturday Show presenter. No, but seriously, when he gives us blessings, remember that we're to be rivers, not reservoirs. We're to pass it on out of the overflow of our heart. We're to be a generous people because, of course, it's those in the world that will know and recognise the love that we have for one another. That's how they'll identify us as Christians, as being children of a very generous Father.

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0: Now for a little new music. Madeline Ray is a Christian artist from Scranton, Pennsylvania, who began writing songs at age 10. So perhaps the kids are maybe a little bit fed up during the school holidays. Maybe you want to give them a notepad and pen and just say, come up with the next song that UCB One is going to play. I'm just saying, you can write to us with the finished article, with the fresh lyrics. Ashley at ucb.co.uk. Yes, you thought I was kidding. I'm serious. Tell me the song and the title, of course, and maybe your artist's name. Well, the song Beat Around the Bush is, of course, can you think about what story that would relate to in the Bible? If the answer is Moses, you're correct. Madeline Ray is singing about that notion of arguing with God. This is a previous record of the week for UCB One. Let's hear it once again. You're

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1: 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But this is not just a story about the past. 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

to my new hand. Hey, cause real life's in the trenches, not from the stands and our lofty benches with manicured hands. I wanna dash as dirty, a life fully spent, weathered and scarred from all the life that I lived. The times that we go out of our way to paint beautiful blue over somebody's grave when we stopped.

0: What on earth am I doing, Toby Mac and Crowder? I'm drinking my cup of tea.
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0: And of course, whilst I was listening to that, my mind did go for a wander and I thought, on average, how many cups of tea do you think a person in the UK drinks over their lifetime? So of course, in the digital sphere that we're in, I typed it into Google. Between 40,000 and 74,000 cups of tea on average for us, but as heavy drinkers, we'll consume five or more cups a day that could actually work out to 147,000 cups in our lifetime. That's a lot of boiling the kettle. That's a lot of, oh, excuse me just a second. I just need to use the facilities. Right? That's a lot of time that we have used in our life. The question is, what on earth are we doing with the dash, the bit in the middle, the bit between when we're born and when we go to glory? So, of course, again, my mind wandered and I thought, how many times does the average person in the world today pick up their Bible and read a verse, a chapter, and ponder its meaning, ponder and pray with God? On average, the general public doesn't read the entire Bible even once in a lifetime. Approximately 20% of people in the States have read their entire Bible from cover to cover at least once. Within that statistic, about 9% of people have read the complete Bible multiple times over their lifetime. I've read it through, but I can't say that I've read it completely more than once. I probably have. It's just that I've gone through it portion by portion. But it made me think about the amount of time that we spend boiling the kettle, having a cup of tea and chatting with our friends, to the amount of time that equates to not spending time with God or to not picking up our Bible. When the question comes to us, what on earth have you done with the time that I've given you? What will our response be? Will we be able to say, I did spend time with the Lord. I did learn and listen and lean in and actually start the project that he said I should start, that I'd been assigned to do? If you're not quite sure that your dash is equating to anything worthwhile, why don't you sit with the Lord? Why don't you spend time with God today and inquire of him? David did. Inquire with him, with the Bible. Ask him about anything in your life that is overtaking time away from him, that is actually a distraction from what you're supposed to be doing. Amen.

24/7 Claire Leslie. And as we head to the top of the hour, Sarah McCabe will take us there with a little song called Running. But in the next hour, we're going to see how we can save the planet together. Parents, I have something that might be able to help you out this summer.

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0: Thank you so much for keeping it UCB One. I hope you're back on the main route and not still stuck in diversions. I'm not giving you the traffic reports. I'm just talking about the life and times around UCB this past week for me, because I asked you last week, have you noticed some things in your world, our world, in your life? What are you noticing, and should we be noticing some of the things that are maybe trending, some things that are happening, maybe some things that we can pray into and think about? Of course, in this hour, we're going to see if we can save the planet together. But as I took a look this week about what was trending online, I have found something that someone did notice. 35-year-old Mars bars still lying around in someone's house in the old 1990s wrappers. Wow. I don't think you should be eating that. This was trending online this past week. Again, it made me think about, this is the importance of noticing. What are the things that are lying around in our homes that we forget are there? They do go out of date, and they actually go into a place of decay. And they really should actually just go to the bin. I mean, of course, despite the fact that this Mars bar that was found, it did really clarify shrinkflation. It did, of course, provide a little bit of a nostalgia for the homeowners who found the very famous chocolate bar. Maybe you have found something after a house clearance or spring cleaning. Well, it's not really spring anymore, is it? It's summer clearing. Summer cleaning. Maybe you have found something from way back in the day you can share with me, Ashley at ucb.co.uk, as we ponder around at this time some of the things that we are noticing in our world. Some of the things that we've noticed this summer is the amount of shipwrecks that have been available to be found because of low tide, or no tide actually for that matter. There was one ship found off the coast of the Isle of Wight that has been missing since 1908. Amazing to think, when we lose things, when disaster strikes, when we think that I'll never get that back, I'll never know the answer to that, actually God has a way of bringing things back to the surface at just the right time to help us discover what

0: Hunter Blake. Heartbreak feels like home. Now, all you parents, grandparents, and caregivers, I know you're superheroes. So I'm pretty certain you've got your superhero capes on. Because it's time for our Save the Planet Saturday Back to School edition. Ashley, we're not Scotland. We don't go back to school in August. No. But if you saw in the news this week, there's a little suggestion that might help you to save your pennies whilst also saving the planet. What am I talking about? I'm talking about the new law coming into force next month that means parents in England should have to buy fewer branded items of school uniform. And the government is hoping that'll save you some money. From September, uniforms will be limited to three items with a school logo, like a blazer, jumper, or sportswear, and of course your tie for your secondary school students. Schools are already advised to keep these items to a minimum, meaning that there's already many who are observing these rules. But about a quarter of schools in England will need to make changes by the time the law comes into effect. You know, it's estimated the average cost of the branded parts of the uniform for last year, for each pupil, £101.94 with a pinafore and £83.95 without. Whether you're wearing a pinafore or not, this is good news for parents, students and also the planet. So some schools have already taken action towards this. I said some are already saying we don't need to have as many branded items. Some schools have the optional iron-on badges. Maybe your children go to one of those schools. Maybe that has saved you so much money because kids grow, right? It means so many trips to get a new pair of trousers, a new school skirt, and you know how much that costs. This is good news. The government is taking action, helping to support less waste on clothing and more money for your pocket.
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turn Ben Fuller on UCB One. And it's the turn of Jeremiah Palton to come to the front right now as we bring out our new music once again. Jeremiah Palton is a faith-driven artist blending worship, soul and honest storytelling. I love this new tune. It's called Yesterday. It features on our August playlist. Listen to the lyrics as he reminds us. We'll figure it out.

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0: And didn't it just feel like yesterday the schools stopped for summer? And now the Scottish schools are going back this week. Oh well, we wish you all the very best. If you are starting school for the very first time, you can write to me, ashley@ucb.co.uk. But of course, for the schools down south, there's still a few weeks of their summer halls left. But young people could spend up to 42% more time on their phones during the school summer holidays compared to term time. That's according to research by Vodafone. And maybe you're a parent tearing your hair out trying to stop the kids from overdoing it on the devices. You want to take them out. You want to go exploring in the lovely weather that we've been having. Well, actually, in one article on the BBC this week, mum of two, Keris, shares how she sets an alarm so that her children don't blame her when the screen time comes to an end over the school holidays. Maybe you do that. She actually sets an alarm on the Alexa, and when it goes off, it's the Alexa to blame. Have you tried that tactic? Or have you tried actually no phone zones in particular areas of the house? Do you find it increasingly difficult to keep kids off their iPads or the PlayStation or the Xbox? Do get in touch and tell me your thoughts, your woes and your worries around some of this. Perhaps they are having more and more summers sitting rather than exploring. But also, is the device a useful tactic? Because so many things cost so much money. Think about all the activities that maybe you would love to do as a family, but when it comes to family of four activities, well, actually, you're into the hundreds of pounds. And so devices, they keep them occupied. They actually become a way to save the pennies. Do share your thoughts on this. ashley@ucb.co.uk. I was interested to see actually the comments of a psychologist. Dr. Naya Williams was talking about how we need to be aware as adults actually how much time we are spending on our screens, because of course the children are watching. Do you ever get that notification that tells you how long you've spent on a particular social media app? It's quite frightening, isn't it? So there's a level of accountability for the adults too, which I think is important to highlight. Of course, there's so much education and learning content on the devices, but maybe you're looking for maybe a new suggestion this summer, something that you could do perhaps with a device, but you could do as a whole family. Well, today is International Geocaching Day. Now, I love this little app. It's free to download and you can join in from anywhere in the world. It's basically a high-tech treasure hunting game that you can do as a family, and you can do it anywhere, and you can actually find some new places that you've never been to before. 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Get the family together, get out the device, and see if you could even maybe have a bit of a tag team situation, maybe go off two by two and see who can complete the treasure hunt in record time. There we go! An activity that does involve devices, but actually doesn't involve spending too much time staring at the screen. Get in touch, of course, with your suggestion how you can have less screen time, more adventure time. ashley@ucb.co.uk.
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1: Hi, Becky Murray here. I've got a question for you. How does it sit with you when the person who wronged you is shown mercy by God? Hard, isn't it? And yet the mercy we cry out for and need God to show us is the exact same mercy that he'll show to our enemies. Now, I hate to break it to you, but the truth is God loves your enemies as much as he loves you. He's the God of justice and mercy. Before a just God, we all stand accused. And yet because of his mercy, we're not consumed. God, who is the author of justice, simultaneously chooses to show us mercy time and time again. In the same way, let's live our lives in such a way that justice and mercy are expressed in us and through us, so that others too may come to know the justice and mercy of our Heavenly Father.
2: Thank you, God, that your mercy is new each morning. It's ours to receive. That verse that I mentioned earlier on in Isaiah 55, when God says, "My thoughts are not your thoughts," one translation actually interprets it like this: "My thoughts about mercy are not like your thoughts, and my ways are different from yours." God's mercy is different to our idea of mercy. If we're searching for God's mercy today, why don't we ask God, "God, what does your mercy look like for me today?"

hasn't sunk in yet. Ross Marshall on UCB One. Still to come in this hour, I've got some new music to bring you from the band The Afters, after King D Music and Madison Ryan Ward.

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0: 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They're still creating that perfect blend of positive, hopeful lyrics and catchy melodies. The new one is called It's Gonna Get Better.
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Days That We Dreamed Of, Rhett Walker. And it's around about this time, as we close out the morning, I start to get peckish and I start dreaming of maybe having a wee snack before lunch. Are you the same as me? Are you just, now that I've said it, now you're like, yeah, Ashley, I'm hungry now. You know, my latest thing, if I don't know what to eat, and I'm kind of raiding the cupboard, there's always a slice of bread kicking about. And there's usually, at the very back of the cupboard, some sustainable peanut butter with no palm oil in it whatsoever. No. But if you're reaching for that, then just go with me on this. Maybe it's sourdough. See, that would be the favourite. Yep. A little bit of sourdough. A little bit of some lovely, thick peanut butter or almond butter, depending on which way you like to go that direction, and a little drizzle of honey and a sprinkling of salt. Look, look, don't knock it till you try it, because it is World Honey Bee Day. Where would we be without these wonderful busy bees? Life would just be a lot less sweet.

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0: And if you're new here, in this hour, I like to see if we can keep you occupied on a Saturday afternoon with a movie moment, a thought from Dave Hopwood, our UCB resident film advisor, shall we say? We also have a game that we play every Saturday around about 25 past, half past 12. We see if we can find lots of little words from a very big, long word. And I've got a new one for you this week. I also have a fresh bop in our record of the week and our word for today to bring you in this hour as well.

0: do it now. Limo Blaze and Joel L. Barnes on UCB One. It's Ashley with you, but it's time to hear from Dave Hopwood. As much of the UK is experiencing a bit of a drought, could you think about life under the sea?
1: In the live-action film version of The Little Mermaid, Ariel, who's one of the mermaids, glimpses life on the surface as she watches the ships and sailors, and she wonders what life is like up there. And it eventually leads her to making a deal with Ursula, the sea witch, taking a big risk about becoming human. And if everything fails, she will end up as a slave of the sea witch. And it made me think about the way we often can't help but look at other situations and be dissatisfied. And of course, in some situations, which are really difficult, of course, that's, you know, perfectly right and natural, because life is very, very difficult and we want it to be better. But it's easy to look over the fence, isn't it, and see the grass is greener. I heard recently that the reason grass seems greener is that when you look at it from the side at that angle, you see more green. And when you look at it from above at the grass that you're on, it doesn't look so green and so lush. And in the Bible, in Psalm 20, we're told that some people trust in the things of this world, in particular chariots and horses or armaments, the things of earthly power. But it says, we trust in the power of the Lord our God. We trust in God. I think of Ursula, the sea witch, and Ariel running to her for help. And it's a great little parable and a reminder that actually it's God we run to for help, rather than trusting in things of this world and looking at other things and wishing we had more and more. Of course, we need more at times, but we also, above all else, need the Lord our God, who can help us through each day and each situation, and who understands, as Jesus once said, that life is difficult and in this world we do have trouble, but he is with us always.
0: Plenty of trouble for the farmers in the UK. You might want to hold them up in prayer. What extreme heat we have seen this summer. So I thought it was important for us maybe just to have a wee bit of escapism today, going back to that live action recommendation of The Little Mermaid from Dave Hopwood. If you want to find out more, if you want to find something to watch perhaps this summer during the summer holidays, go to davehopwood.com. He's got plenty of suggestions.

0: make heaven crowded, Josiah Queen. But while we're here on Earth, let's talk about something that usually causes quite a bit of arguments. Let's look at the subject of money in the word for today.
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2: Money. How you get it and give it. Many of the heroes in the Bible were wealthy individuals. Genesis 13 verse 2 tells us that Abraham was very rich in livestock, in silver and in gold. 1 Chronicles 29 verse 28 tells us that King David died in a good old age, full of days and riches and honour. Barnabas, a wealthy landowner, made possible the expansion of the early church when he sold a piece of land and gave the money to the apostles. See Acts 4 verses 36 and 37. There is nothing wrong with wealth in and of itself. The things that matter are, firstly, how you get it. Come now, ye rich, weep and howl for your miseries that are coming upon you. The wages of the labourers who mowed your fields, which you kept back by fraud, cry out. And the cries of the reapers have reached the ears of the Lord. That's James 5 verses 1 and 4. The God who records and rewards also observes how you do business. Secondly, how you give it. In 1 Chronicles 29 verse 14, David said, "All things come from you, and of your own hand we have given you." So when God speaks to you to give, try to remember these two things. A, he's asking you for a portion of what already belongs to him. You don't own it, you manage it for him. And B, you always reap what you sow. Galatians 6 verse 7 reminds us that whatever a man sows, that he will also reap. And in God's economy, you reap more than you sow. If you plant a single grain of corn, you reap a corn stalk with hundreds of grains like itself. So give, and God will give back to you.
0: God, thank you for the many gifts that you give to us. Thank you that whatever you give into our hands, we are to steward it well and also use it to bless others. Lord, help us to look around and see who also needs to be blessed by your hand because of what you've given to us today. Amen.
3: Sick of the devil feeding me them lies. I swear that I felt God on that Thursday night. Grabbed my hand and held it tight. I've never felt that safe in my whole dang life. I've never

priorities, riders and circuit rider music. Want to play a game with me? Come on, friends, gather your team members, or you can play solo. How many words can we find from our long word on this wonderful Saturday? Thank you for your company. It's time to see how many words we can find from the big long word, just like the song says. Thank you for everyone getting involved last week. Some who are a little bit shy. Some not so shy. Like me. The word for last week was interpretation, and the challenge was for us to see how many words we could find from the big long word. Well, it's a biblical word actually, isn't it? Of course, meaning, you know, like the reading of the text or of performance. Interpretation, very highbrow last week. And I had actually over 20 words. Woohoo! And Tanya did very well last week. Nice job, Tanya. And then I had a friend, Jean, who confessed, "Ashley, I got 20 words." No, she didn't. She got 30 words. That's a good score. What was the problem? She did not email me the words. No. Everyone knows you're supposed to write to me, ashley@ucb.co.uk, and tell me really, truly, so I can see. Seeing is believing. Nah, we don't say that. Well, actually, I need to see to make sure they're real words. So if you're playing along today, I'm padding, I'm filling right here so that you'll get a chance to get your notepad and pen out. And don't do as Jean did. Although I know many of you listen to UCB in the car, and it's not obviously safe to write and drive at the same time. So if you are free and able to play our game, I'll give you the new word for this week in just a second. However, just so you know that I'm not cheating, I'll give you my words from last week. It also helps if you're a wee bit uncertain still as to how to play this game. So the word from last week was interpretation. And we had to see how many words we could find from that big long word. And we could add S's to bump up our score. So let's see what I've got written down here. We've got print. That's a good word from interpretation. Prince. Adding the S's to the word to make it plural. You get the drift. So print becomes prince, doesn't it? So that's two words I've got on the page so far. Got pint, pints, tone, tones, trip, trips, tin, tins, enter, ratio, rations, nap, naps. Of course, everybody loves a nap on a Saturday afternoon. Don't nap right now. Wait till the game's finished. I've got wrap. No. Wraps, repair, repairs, and petition. 21 words on my little page. Okay. Jean said she got 30, but wasn't safe to message in with her big long words. She was on commute. But Tanya gave me a nice score here. Proper beating me of 28. Lovely. Let's check these words then from Tanya. We've got pint, pints, paint, paints, enter. And we've got pret, we've got station, we've got ration. That looks like, oh yes, rations, tate, rate, patty. Well, okay. With a little apostrophe above the E. You're really pushing it here, Tanya. Rain, rains, pain, pains, stain, stains, stare, stares, step, steps, train, trains, pot, pots, nation and nations. With a score of 28, I'm going to deduct one from Patty. Come on, Tanya. No accents above the E, but a score of 27, I'll give you it. Now, don't do as Jean did. She got a score of 30, but she couldn't write them down. Pull over and play the game with us, because I'm going to give you a nice new word for this week. Now, I learned this word. This word comes from Steve Best in the afternoon. Actually, Steve Best in the morning this week, but he was Steve Best in the afternoon when I heard it. The word is tidsoptimist. Tidsoptimist. And it means, You know those people who think they've got longer to get ready in real life than they actually have? That's me.
Those people are always late. It's to do with the time, and you think you've got more time than you have. Are you ready to play a game of how many words? Let me spell out the word for you with your notepads and pens at the ready, maybe your devices if you're doing it digitally. Let me spell the word for you this week. It's TIDSOPTIMIST. I really do think I'm wasted in radio. Let's could get a job on Countdown. Right. Once again, TIDSOPTIMIST. Tidsoptimist is the person who is always late, always thinks they have more time than they really do. Now, you and I only have 3 minutes in which to see how many words we could find from the big long word. Are you ready? On your marks, get set, go! The love of God has got

When life gives you lemons, yes, make some lemonade. Oh, I could go some of that right about now. Because that was hard work to find how many words we could find from the word tits optimist. How many words did you find from our long word and unusual word? One that I discovered thanks to UCB1. How many words did you find from the big long word? Your task now, now that you've completed the game, is to write in to me. Don't do as Jean did and just think about them in your head or use your fingers. I don't think you can use your fingers while you're driving either. Hands on the steering wheel at all times. Okay, stop what you're doing. Pencils down, everyone. Devices, devices to low power mode? No, that's not right. Devices on charge. Now, tell me, how many words did you find from the big long word? You can write to me, ashley@ucb.co.uk. Take a screenshot, as Tanya did beautifully last week. She sounded like she was having a really strategic day, actually. Hubby was sorting out some sort of solar situation on the roof, and she was painting the doors. Plus, also managed to play a game with me. Wow. It's a busy Saturday. Now, look, whatever you're up to, I want you to, if you've played along, even type out the words on the page if that's easier. Type them out in an email. But don't forget to tally up your score. It's always important for you to tell me how many words you've actually got on the page, just so I can double check that as well, just in case I have miscounted, or you've miscounted, or we've miscounted together. And of course, once you write to me, I'll check them, verify them, make sure there's no accents over the E. I'd love to give you that one, Tanya. It's very good. Nice attempt. No, we'll just keep it to the proper rules, and we'll see how many words you've got and see if you beat me. I've barely made it into double figures. So it won't be hard to have beaten me at this game. Oh my goodness. Write to me, ashley@ucb.co.uk. Take a screenshot, tally up your score, however way you want to do it. Just tell me how many words you've got on that little page. And I will announce the winner next week when, of course, we will have another new word, another fun word, another word that's unusual that we didn't even know existed next week.

0: the floor. Lord, you can have all the glory. Take the glory, it's yours.
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Caleb Meekham and his creativity. You can almost spot a Caleb Meekham song in the UCB One playlist. I think if you listened to some of our new music, you might be able to spot a Nikita song. Nikita featured on our July playlist. She has a new album, Beach House Praise. And this song has that summer feel-good vibe to it. I particularly like the lyric that talks about Holy Spirit, have your way. Here is Fruit, our record of the week. UCB One's record of

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0: I've got a song for you in the next hour that is currently sitting in the UK singles chart. It also features an artist who has a very famous father, and the album cover has a great big fried egg on the front. Know who I'm talking about? You'll find out in the next hour who it is.

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1: Does your pet love electro? See when the tunes get a little bit loud around UCB1, do you get any reactions from the pet? Maybe a disapproving look from the cat. Maybe it's turned into a meme, a family meme in the family chat. Get in touch with the show, ashley@ucb.co.uk. And I'm asking that because today is International Homeless Animals Day. I found some really sad facts out about homeless animals. Only 1 out of every 10 dogs born will find a home. And in the US, it estimates that up to 70 million stray cats are living in America at any given time. 70 million! Poor little kittens that have got no home and no family. More than 7.5 million animals enter shelters each year in the US as well. And most are never returned to their owners. Now, maybe you have considered, maybe it's been the cry of your son or your daughter or your grandson or your granddaughter to say, I really want a pet. Mum, I promise I'll look after it. I will take it for walks. On International Homeless Animals Day, is there a shelter near you that perhaps you have considered looking at more than once? You have thought, you know, it would be a good thing to recognise these wonderful creatures that we get to share our planet with. They bring so much love. They need our care. And they bring so much warmth into our lives, into our families. They help us feel a little bit less isolated on rainy Mondays. Maybe you want to take a wee trip today. Or maybe send them a message just to inquire. Maybe even as a family activity, you want to help out at your local animal shelter. Or maybe even send a wee donation today. 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

0: Look how that turned out. Well, we're very grateful that it did, because he came to save the world, not conform to it. Thank you, Franny Cash, for that tune. 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
0: Right, I am super excited about this next conversation. If you haven't seen it yet, Ellie Limebear was Joel Brown's artist in the spotlight for this week. And if you don't know Ellie, or you maybe do, but you can't think, why do I know that name? She's a worship leader, an artist, a wife and a mum of three living in Brighton. But her music might sound familiar, not just because we play her on UCB One. Her face might even look familiar to you. Well, she is Martin Smith from Delirious's daughter. So she chatted with Joel Brown today. She has, of course, recently signed to Decca Records. We talked about that on UCB One when she chatted with Sarah Hine on the Weekday Drive show. Well, Decca have obviously signed previously artists like Chuck Berry, Johnny Cash, Rolling Stones, Bing Crosby, so she's in good company. And given that she's been up to quite a lot recently, well, we're talking about, of course, being in the UK singles chart, we thought it was important for us to catch up with Ellie with everything that's going on. As she sits down with Joel, in this little extract of the conversation, she talks about her battle with fear, mental health, anxiety, and even writing a book called Saying Goodbye to Anxiety. So Joel thought it was important to ask Ellie what she would say to someone who is battling unbelonging and loneliness.
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2: That is such a lie, isn't it? That we can so easily believe is that we are, on our own. You're never on your own. If you have the Spirit of God within you, you are never alone. And you're always walking beside someone, you're walking beside Jesus, even if you don't feel it. You know, there's times when you're like, but I can't feel it. But the truth is that he is there, even when we don't believe it or feel it. But I think community is such a beautiful thing. It can be so messy all at the same time. I totally know that. But I think there's something when we step out of our comfort zone, there's something when we step, you know, I'm going to go, I'm going to turn up, I'm going to go serve, I'm going to put myself out there and introduce myself to someone, or, you know, help out a youth on Friday, or do teas and coffees on a Sunday, or get involved with this project with the food bank in your community, whatever it looks like. I think we all actually, you know, hands are made for working too. We all have a reason to be here on this earth. We all have a mission, don't we? But I think we're not meant to do it on our own. We're not meant to do life on our own. It'd be so boring, and it is lonely if you do that. Do you know what I mean? Like, but I think try and, yeah, it's maybe you feel anxious doing that, but kind of stepping out of your comfort zone and saying bye to fear and introduce yourself, or yeah, get involved in what's going around. And sometimes it looks like you're with people that are really not like you, or you don't really like, or you don't find funny, or you don't really have much in common. But it's good for us. It's so good for us to be around people that we're not like, or that we maybe don't understand. But it's we're all human. We're all learning. We're all growing. And we can come together in our differences and help one another, for sure.
3: Yeah, love it. You're going to need another book out at some point with questions like that. I'll tell you what, we'll look forward to that at some point in the future. But look, let's just dip back to welcome to the bloodline for a moment, okay? If you're listening to this or watching this, I want you to picture the scene. You're sitting at a table with a massive fried egg on the table. There's a barn in the background and you're in a field. You may be thinking, Joel, what on earth are you talking about? Well, I'm actually talking about the album cover for Welcome to the Bloodline. Ellie, can you just explain what's going on here?
2: I know. So many people are like, what's with the big egg? What's with the gigantic hands in the, you know? But this the vision for this whole project with the different art covers was the hint of surrealism, the hint of, that's a bit odd. Like the big egg, you know, in By Fear, there's massive hands. In Saw, there's massive socks. In Vulnerable, there's a massive flower. And it's this, like, you've got to kind of double take, like, is that actually real? Is that, am I just, you know? And the whole thing of kind of life with God can be like, did he actually heal me? Is that actually, yes, he did. You know, am I free? Yes, I am. That surrealism of like, wow, did God actually do that? Is this real? But that was kind of the vision of it, of like, welcome to the bloodline, get ready to be shocked of what that means and the surprise of walking with God and the things you're going to be led into, you know, the way God will take you. That was kind of the vision of it. So it's not about giant fried eggs. It has nothing to do with eggs. I love a fried egg. And breakfast and food. I love brunch. It's more to do with that, of like the extravagant God that we serve, that there's a feast for us too. And that was the vision of it.
3: That's so bizarre, but such a fantastic idea, because now that you say it, I'm like, that makes so much sense. And like, you can really like connect that. Do you remember the moment that you had like the inspiration for that? And you were like, oh my days, guys, hear me out here. A giant fried egg.
2: Do you know what? It was my amazing, I had such, honestly, the best team for this project. I got to work with dear friends, Henry Milne. He is a dear friend, and he was the creative director. Okay. And then my amazing friend Saskia Martindale, she made all the props and was like the art director to it all. And so we would get on calls and be like, what should we do for this song? Or what should we do? What's the album look like? And the thread of what we started with, the big hands, and we started, that was where,
3: yes,
2: we started
3: by fear,
2: with,
3: yeah.
2: By Fear,
3: yeah, yeah, yeah.
2: Was the big hands, a big fat wave goodbye to fear, and of, you know, that statement. And then it evolved to the to the fried egg, where I think Saskia, you know, we're talking about, you know, every song has a room in the house, basically. So if you look at all the covers, By Fear's in the attic, and then Sora's in the garden, Vulnerable's in the bedroom, and then Welcome to the Bloodline, the whole album, that is in the kitchen, in the living room, at the table, Welcome Home. So there's meaning behind it, the home, it's all in a home.
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0: It's fascinating to hear Ellie talk about her album cover, those images that we see on the singles and the fried egg, of course. But it made me think about that verse in Isaiah, my ways are not your ways, neither are my thoughts your thoughts. God is so creative, and I love that Ellie is showcasing that on her album. I love that she also shared about God surprising us from time to time. When we become part of his family, he likes to show up in our lives in ways that we don't expect. His ways are not our ways. His thoughts are not our thoughts. So I loved hearing just a little extract from that conversation of our artist in the spotlight for this week. But if, like me, you want to hear the whole conversation at length, you can jump onto our YouTube channel, UCB Media. 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Let's hear that fantastic song once again. We played it last Saturday on the programme and had a bit of a sing-along to it, because I know that you know it. If you ever had a school assembly, if you know Keep Me, Give Me Joy in My Lamp, Keep Me Burning, you will know some of the lyrics to this song. This is a revised edition, a reimagined, a creative way of singing about God giving us joy. Here's Ellie Limebear.

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You know those songs that really mean something to you, but you don't even know why? It's that one for me, Sons, and it's on our new music playlist for the month of August. It's called Hold On. And hold on right where you are, because we're about to bring you our Simple Discipleship podcast in just a moment as we dip into our Heaven series once again.

0: I love that song too. Lamb Culture and Jason, it's just so chilled. Water. Stay in that chilled flow state. You can take your notepad and pen out though, because we're going to go to our teaching series, Simple Discipleship, and conclude the Heaven series. Our friend Joe Cox gets us to pause and reflect today on how we can practically apply what we've heard over the last few weeks and learned about heaven, and take that into how we approach our week ahead. Although we have the promise of heaven to look forward to, how can we remain present and active today, carrying with us and using this perspective to bless those around us? Joe challenges us to think about the way we can bring heaven to earth in our daily context. Is there someone at work who is perhaps overlooked that you could have a conversation with? Could you go beyond small talk and have a real conversation with someone who needs it? That's one way you could bring heaven down to earth this week.
1: Simple Discipleship with Joe Cox. We've spent this series exploring what heaven will be like and why it matters. And today, in our final episode, I want to bring it all together with the most practical question: what do we do now? We've established that heaven is coming down to earth, that you'll still be you, that your work matters, that we live in tension between restlessness and patience. But how do we actually live as citizens of heaven whilst here on earth? In Matthew 6, Matthew records Jesus teaching his disciples how to pray. Here's how he starts his prayer. Matthew 6, verses 9 to 10. This then is how you should pray. Our Father in heaven, hallowed be your name. Your kingdom come, your will be done on earth as it is in heaven. So last week we had a tightrope to walk, balancing between restlessness and patience. This week we've got a tension to hold. Heaven, the new creation, is a future reality all followers of Jesus can look forward to and live towards. But it's also a reality that's partly breaking through in the here and now. It won't be here fully until Jesus returns, but we can experience parts of it here on earth. As Jesus prays, your kingdom come, your will be done on earth as it is in heaven. But more than just experiencing it as though it's a random act where we just happen to be in the right place at the right time, we're actually invited to participate in bringing heaven to earth. In Philippians 3:20, Paul tells us, "But our citizenship is in heaven, and we eagerly await a saviour from there, the Lord Jesus Christ." So think about citizenship. Your citizenship shapes who you are, your identity, your values, your behaviours, where you can and can't go, what you can and can't do. When you meet someone from another country, you catch a glimpse of that country through them. The way they speak, what they value, how they treat others, it often reflects where they're from. And this should be true of us as citizens of heaven. When people encounter us, they should catch a glimpse of heaven, which will look like the new creation breaking into the present. But there's an obvious tension there again. We're citizens of heaven, but we're living on earth, which means we're home, but we're not yet home. We're home in the sense that the new creation has started in us. If anyone is in Christ, the new creation has come, it says in 2 Corinthians 5:17. But we're not yet home because the new creation isn't fully here in the world. So how do we live in that tension? We need the world less and we love the world more. We started to look at this at the end of the last episode. When our identity is secured in Christ and our future is guaranteed in the new creation, we're able to need the world less. Because we no longer need it to satisfy us or define us or make us happy, which is incredibly freeing. When earth fails us, and it will, we don't have to fall apart. When your boss is unfair, it's disappointing or frustrating, but your identity isn't wrapped up in that job and your worth or security isn't defined by their fairness. If a person hurts you, it's painful, yes, but your worth isn't determined by their opinion or actions, and you actually have the freedom to forgive and live without bitterness and the need to judge or justify or avenge yourself. If my plans fall through, like they so often do, it's incredibly frustrating, but my hope isn't dependent on everything going my way, so I can hold things loosely. Here's how the writer of Hebrews describes it. After reminding us of people who have lived by faith and left their home countries to journey by faith following God, Hebrews 11:13 to 16 says this: All these people were still living by faith when they died. They did not receive the things promised. They only saw them and welcomed them from a distance, admitting that they were foreigners and strangers on earth. People who say such things show that they are looking for a country of their own. If they had been thinking of the country they had left, they would have had opportunity to return. Instead, they were longing for a better country, a heavenly one. Therefore, God is not ashamed to be called their God, for he has prepared a city for them. Their longing for a better country gave them endurance. They could let go of genuinely good things in this world, comfort, their family home, what they were used to, because they knew that something better was coming. God may not call you to give up your home like he did with Abraham and Sarah, but what if he calls you to give up some popularity for his sake, or a dream, or the way you like things to be? If we need these things, we'll never give them up. But if we long for the new creation and have our sights set there, we won't need them. We'll be able to part with them for the better things to come. Now, I know that I'm making that sound very idealistic and easy, but I just want to remind you of the way that we're invited to live. We definitely won't get this perfect all the time, but when we do get it right, we'll experience the freedom of needing the world less. And as we need the world less, we'll find that we're free to love it more. When we're secure in our future, we're free to invest in the world without requiring it to satisfy us, which means we can give generously to others without keeping track. Andy Crouch gives us a really helpful framework for this. He says we're called to mend what's broken and tend what's good. So what's broken and how could you mend it? That might mean forgiving someone who's wronged you, serving someone who's hurting, standing up against injustice, reconciling a relationship, or bringing healing where there's pain. As we start to look for things to mend, we'll start to spot them everywhere because we live in a broken world and that's the reality of it. It might be as mundane as picking up litter in your street or helping someone reach an item off the top shelf of the supermarket. You know, when there are only a few left and they're right at the back of the shelf. If you've been vertically blessed, be on the lookout. The more we look for things to mend, the more we'll find. And how about what's good? How could you tend that? Doing your work excellently and not settling for half-hearted days. Creating beauty, encouraging a friend who's already doing good things, building a culture within your family or friends that reflects God's goodness. These aren't just nice things to do, they're bringing heaven to earth. So you'll be participating in God's work of making all things new. Can I encourage you to lift your head this week and ask God what he's doing that you could partner with him in and then start bringing heaven down? If you want your workplace to look more like heaven, then allow heaven to come through you. Ask God, why am I here? And listen for the reason. It might be really seeing someone who everyone else overlooks, or having a real conversation instead of small talk, showing kindness when it's inconvenient, like making them a cup of tea, even if you feel like they don't deserve it. These aren't grand gestures, but they are small acts of love that mirror heaven's values, and that's part of us living as citizens of heaven. I keep saying it, but pay attention to what will last forever, God's word and people. They're the best things to invest your time and attention in. Earthly things, your car, house, degrees, awards are great, but they won't matter in heaven. So when you're deciding how to spend your time, ask, will this matter in eternity? And then make your decision in light of that. That doesn't mean everything else is worthless or pointless. Your work matters, rest matters, creativity matters, but asking the question will help you to prioritise. I'm sure you'll have heard the analogy of the line and the dot. Imagine a timeline spanning from now into eternity. The line literally never ends. It's eternal. Our life on earth is a teeny tiny dot right at the start of that line. It wouldn't even be visible. James, in his letter to the church, puts it like this, James 4:14. Why? You do not even know what will happen tomorrow. What is your life? You are a mist that appears for a little while and then vanishes. That can seem discouraging, and it depends on your perspective. Our lives are just a mist. That includes the highs and the lows. They're all temporary. And so instead, we're invited to take our eyes off the mist, off the teeny tiny dot, and focus on the line, the eternal. If we're wise, we'll live for the line, not just the dot. So who does the Bible say is actually living this way? Who's living for the line, not just the dot? Revelation 21:6-7 says, "He said to me, 'It is done. I am the Alpha and the Omega, the beginning and the end. To the thirsty, I will give water without cost from the spring of the water of life. Those who are victorious will inherit all this, and I will be their God, and they will be my children. So it's the thirsty, not the good or the moral or the ones trying to do the right things, but the one who is thirsty for God, the one who isn't satisfied with the way things are, who keeps praying, "Your kingdom come, your will be done," and then gets up and goes and partners with God in carrying out his will. So as we bring this series to a close, what are you waiting for? This week, why not choose one way to bring heaven down? Maybe mend something that's broken, forgive someone, reconcile a relationship, serve someone who's hurting, stand up against an injustice, or maybe tend something that's good, do your work with excellence, create something beautiful, encourage someone. Whatever you choose, do it consciously and intentionally. And as you do, pray, "Your kingdom come, your will be done here and now through me." And there we go. We've reached the end of our six-parter on heaven. I hope it's challenged your thinking and changed how you live today. So remember, heaven will not disappoint you. It's more real and more wonderful than anything you can imagine. It's coming down to earth, and earth will be made new. You'll still be you, just perfected. Your work matters eternally. You're called to live in restless patience, and you're invited to bring heaven down now. And the best part of it is that we will live with Jesus, fully in the presence of God. I'll leave you with a quote from C.S. Lewis that you've already heard. "If you read history, you will find that the Christians who did most for the present world were precisely those who thought most of the next." Let's pray. Lord, thank you for the hope of heaven. Thank you that you're making all things new and that we get to participate in it. Help us to need this world less so that we can love it more. We can't wait to come home fully, but until then, use us here. Your kingdom come, your will be done on earth as it is in heaven. In Jesus' name, amen.

So, how will you bring heaven down to earth this week and going forward? Maybe even for the rest of the year. Hey, maybe if you did get your notepad and pen out at the start of that, maybe you will take it as a daily practice and keep a daily journal of those encounters that you're having with people as you're continuing to explore some of that teaching. Now, I love new things. I love new music. I've said that before on UCB1. I love the new months. I love the new seasons. Well, we're into a new series next week with Joe, based around the image of God. I can't wait to dip into that. And we're starting in Matthew 11, if you want to read on ahead.

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Hudson Tucker. And I hope you have been able to have a wee rest this Saturday afternoon, but thank you for keeping me company here on this Saturday show. We've hit the final chord. It's time for me to say cheerio. Rob Wessel will look after you for the rest of your Saturday afternoon, but don't worry, we'll be back next week with plenty more to chat about, plenty more to notice, and plenty more to sing along to with great tunes like this. When the

Letting Go of Yesterday, OM53. Hello and a very happy Saturday to you. It's Rob Hugh with the afternoon show. Before I crack on, a massive thank you to Ashley for another fantastic Saturday show. I'm with you for the next 3 hours or so, or however long you can spare, with a mix of interesting games, guests and top tunes, all designed to brighten your day. How are you coping with the hot weather? Any top tips for staying cool? The best hack I've found, we've had five heat waves to explore options, haven't we? But it's a wet tea towel, so you wet it under a tap, you wring it out so it's not overly soaked, roll it up into a roll, pop it in the freezer, and then once frozen, pop it around your neck, and it works a treat. Have you ever tried that? Get in touch with me with your thoughts on that, or anything else for that matter. I'd love to hear from you. You can email me at rwestall, that's rwestall, rwestall@ucb.co.uk. Now, this week's Life Issues on UCB One tomorrow from 8 p.m. looks at AI music and its impact on Christian artists and worshippers. And my story of the week looks at something to do with how AI is impacting our lives. Two full details coming your way at around about 5:30 this hour. Salah from Help the Persecuted is popping by shortly to share some thoughts with us. I've got a song from the latest UCB One Spotlight session to play for you. There's a brand new one that dropped on Monday. And of course, I've got some more top tunes for your Saturday soundtrack. Songs to inspire, encourage and declare truth no matter how you're feeling, including a brand new one by For King and Country Before Three and this.

0: very good afternoon to you. It is Rob here with your Saturday afternoon show on UCB One. It's great to have your company. And it's great to have the company of Salah from Help the Persecuted, who's here to share a few thoughts with us now. Let's take a listen.
1: This is Salam. I serve the Lord in the Middle East with Help the Persecuted. When challenges seem to be like dark clouds in the sky, we must know that the sun is behind, waiting to shine. By praying for our stressed, persecuted brothers and sisters in Christ, we are encouraging them to wait for the sun. Expect it and believe that it will shine again. Abdullah from Yemen shared about a vision he had. He was in total darkness when a pillar of light shined upon him. A moving ladder inside the light gave him the hope that he can access the presence of God. Psalms 145:18 says, "The Lord is near to all who call upon Him, to all who call upon Him in truth." We have the access to Him, so let us use it and enjoy Him.

Gable Price and Friends, Jungle in the City. It's Rob here with your Saturday afternoon show. And every week at around this time, I shine a spotlight on our Spotlight Sessions, the UCB One Spotlight Sessions, where some of your favourite artists come into the studio, they record a session, and we get to know them a little bit better. And this track was taken from the session that included husband and wife duo Drakeford. And this is a fantastic live version of this song, Cast Your Cares. 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

Not for nothing, Sansone on UCB1. Sansone, of course, had a new album that dropped out in June called Not For Nothing. That's the title track. Do check it out. It's in all the usual places as well. Fantastic stuff. Now, in just a few moments' time, we've got a story of the week, which focuses on how AI is impacting us in one area of our lives. It seems to be everywhere, doesn't it? It's hard to escape. And that's the topic of this week's Life Issues podcast, which is out in all the usual places you can get your podcast, but airs tomorrow on UCB1 from 8 p.m. It's AI music and how it impacts Christian artists and worshippers as well, and is a very, very enjoyable chat I had with Dan Sterling, who is a Christian record producer and a Christian artist, of course, has been here on UCB1, many of his tracks, and Luke English, a Christian music lawyer as well, so do tune in for that. But our story of the week coming up very, very shortly, but first some new music by For King and Country. What Have I Told You? New music.

0: 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What if I told you that I believe it?
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0: Evan D-Ray Pitton on UCV 1HRP with your Saturday afternoon show. Great to have your company. Now, have you heard about the trial of AI for automatic translation of railway station announcements? Oh yeah, it's happening in Bristol and is thought to be a world first, giving real-time audio translation direct to personal devices like wireless headphones or hearing aids. And Alan Tower, National Director of the charity Friends International, spoke to UCB News reporter David Peake and said that he thinks anything that can make international students feel more welcome is a positive, though he does think that it would be more use for tourists. Let's listen to that interview.
1: Most international students will have locked into their own software to help them do this sort of thing. So it depends how the station system helps. And of course, some will come with very high levels of English, and they'll come to do masters and other postgraduate degrees. Some will get their boost in their English in their what we call pre-sessional studies over the summer before they start in September. But others will come as language students, and they may have a lower level of English, and they'll come over the summer mainly. We like to run special outreaches in the summer months, summer weeks, with local churches and Christian student groups. So I can see it, in principle, it's a good thing. The quality will be what decides how it connects and whether it's better than what students have already got on their phones.
2: It raises the fascinating prospect of people who suffer with impaired hearing, who use hearing aids, having information verbally presented to them in their own preferred language within their hearing aid. And it's difficult to imagine a kind of more direct method of communication, assuming, as you say, that the translation is accurate. And clearly the folks behind it wouldn't be trying it out if they weren't fairly confident.
1: Yes, I'm a hearing aid user myself, so I can appreciate there's some tricky stuff. But I think, yes, using your hearing aid system or any other system, buds and et cetera, to feed straight into your ears, if it's available and automatically translates, that's probably very helpful as long as it's accurate. I imagine for a student walking through a station, if you've got to turn something on, you may be only there 5 minutes. You may need the information very much. I think you might stick with the system you're already plugged into rather than switching on something on as you go into the station. I think we've got issues where we tried now to cram as many international students in because they bring financial resources to universities that might otherwise be struggling. So that's where we may not be offering the quality, but people still want to come and use English. But yes, English is still valued as a language that will be useful in other countries elsewhere if you've done an education in English, partly for the English language and partly for the rigor of the UK university system. But people have got to work hard. English is confusing. We constantly are explaining. That's part of what we do. We want to do is to welcome international students into social events. We have some fun. We have some games. We have a bit of food. We will have a topic, and that might be around a topical issue, such as how do people in the UK celebrate Christmas? And then we've got an opportunity to mention the Christian story as part of that. We may be welcoming people who've never heard of Jesus in the home country, and most people can start their mission journey by offering to make a cup of tea for an international student.
0: Absolutely. Alan Tower, National Director of the charity Friends International, speaking to UCB News reporter David Peake there. 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

Tingle Toes by Safika on UCB1. It's Rob here. Welcome along to the Saturday afternoon show. It's sometimes good to look back on the past, isn't it? And see how far we've come, see what lessons we've learnt, perhaps what lessons we haven't learnt. And I'll be turning back the clock very shortly indeed to see what was going on in the world on the 15th of August, many moons ago, after these two, starting with this one, Samaje, Green Light. Yeah.

It's Rob. It's your Saturday afternoon show. A very good afternoon to you. And it's time to turn back the clock, see what stories are making the headlines on the 15th of August, many moons ago. And there's only one story in town because today is VJ Day when, well, it marks Japan's surrender and marks the end of the Second World War. The Allies had delivered Japan an ultimatum to surrender on the 28th of July, 1945. And when this was ignored, quite famously, the US dropped two atomic bombs on Hiroshima on the 6th of August and on Nagasaki on the 9th of August, the day Soviet forces invaded Manchuria. And the Allies celebrated victory over Japan on the 15th of August 1945, although the Japanese administration under General Kuniaki did not officially surrender with a signed document till the 2nd of September. But both dates are known as VJ Day, so there are two VJ days. I didn't know that. How about

Joy Unspeakable, absolutely fantastic. That's Peabod and Henry there. Wonderful collaboration and a wonderful sentiment behind the song. We all need a bit of joy in our lives, don't we? And I hope to bring you a bit of joy over the remaining 2 hours of the Saturday afternoon show. It's Rob here. Hello, welcome along if you've just joined. And later this hour, I'm going to bring you some joy in musical form, I hope, through the UCB One Record of the Week. It's by Nikita, a singer-songwriter and worship leader who is based in Sydney.

Fantastic stuff. That's Nikita, who is behind our UCB1 record of the week that you can check out later this hour. Hope you enjoyed that and hope that whetted the appetite sufficiently. We've got our daily Bible devotional word for today coming your way next after these next couple of songs, starting with this one by Eli Gable. The way

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0: Daniel Doss, There's a Day A-Coming on UCB One. 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
2: Money. How you get it and give it. Many of the heroes in the Bible were wealthy individuals. Genesis 13 verse 2 tells us that Abraham was very rich in livestock, in silver and in gold. 1 Chronicles 29 verse 28 tells us that King David died in a good old age, full of days and riches and honour. Barnabas, a wealthy landowner, made possible the expansion of the early church when he sold a piece of land and gave the money to the apostles. See Acts 4 verses 36 and 37. There is nothing wrong with wealth in and of itself. The things that matter are, firstly, how you get it. Come now, ye rich, weep and howl for your miseries that are coming upon you. The wages of the labourers who made your fields, which you kept back by fraud, cry out. And the cries of the reapers have reached the ears of the Lord. That's James 5 verses 1 and 4. The God who records and rewards also observes how you do business. Secondly, how you give it. In 1 Chronicles 29 verse 14, David said, "All things come from you, and of your own hand we have given you." So when God speaks to you to give, try to remember these two things. A, he's asking you for a portion of what already belongs to him. You don't own it, you manage it for him. And B, you always reap what you sow. Galatians 6 verse 7 reminds us that whatever a man sows, that he will also reap. And in God's economy, you reap more than you sow. If you plant a single grain of corn, you reap a corn stalk with hundreds of grains like itself. So give, and God will give back to you.
0: Money, how you get it and give it. Fantastic stuff from today's daily Bible devotional word for today. What was your takeaway from it and how can you apply it to your life? Put it into action in your world. By the way, if you'd like to read that, as you consider that, you can online at ucb.co.uk/read, where you can even order a physical copy of it too, if you'd like.

0: The Young Escape holding on to you on UCB1. It's Rob here with your Saturday afternoon show. A very good afternoon to you and welcome along if you've just joined. Our quiz question of the week is coming up very, very soon indeed. It's multiple choice, so you know, you can have a guess, even if you don't think you know the answer. Don't worry about it. It's all about having some fun and perhaps learning something new that may be useful in future. That's coming your way very shortly after some new music now. This is by Lynn D. Messed Up Messenger.
1: 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I can see my-

Hannah Barr, Made to Run. It's Rob here on UCB1, the Saturday afternoon show, and it's time for our quiz question of the week. Have you been watching the European Athletics Championships in Birmingham? Don't worry if you haven't. Me and the kids have been. We love the middle distance events and the sprint events, and we watched the 800 metres the other night, and there was an historic winner. Mark English won the event, but what I want to know is, where is he from? Is he from England? B, is he from Wales? Or C, is he from Ireland? Is he from A, England, B, Wales, or C, Ireland? Full details will be revealed after these next two songs, but be quick. If you want to log your answers, you can email them to me, rwestall@ucb.co.uk. Good luck.

More Than Enough, Sarah Reeves on UCB1. Fantastic. It's Rob here. A very good afternoon to you if you're just joining, and it's time to reveal the answer to today's quiz question. I want to know where Mark English, the winner of the 800 metres at the European Athletics Championships in Birmingham earlier this week, is from. Is he from A, England, B, Wales, or C, Ireland? Well done if he said C. He's from Ireland and became the first man to win a gold medal for Ireland at the European Athletics Championships. He won the 800 metres in a time of 1 minute 45.26 seconds, and he moved into first place inside the final 100 metres, surging past his competition. And despite his namesake, the 33-year-old is from Ireland, and he's a doctor and he practices in Donegal. So well done to Mark, and well done to you if you got that right.

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Be careful what you ask for, Bailey Thompson. That's so true, isn't it? I found in my life. And sometimes you think, I wish I'd ask God for more because he's such a generous God. Anyway, earlier on in the programme, we heard a little snippet of Nikita, who is behind our record of the week. Nikita is a singer, songwriter and worship leader known for blending gospel, soul, pop and R&B influences, and she's based in Sydney in Australia. And the UCB One record of the week is called Fruit and is taken from her latest album, Beach House Praise. The song explores the idea of what it means to live a life shaped by faith, drawing inspiration from the fruit of the Spirit described in Galatians 5. So here it is now. This is Nikita with Fruit, the UCB One record

The Fight by the Moses Brothers on UCB1. It's Rob here. Great to have your company this Saturday afternoon. Now, I do hope you haven't been affected by the many wildfires across the country. Some of the stories have been quite horrific towards the end of the week, haven't they? I do hope you're safe and well. Yesterday, I went with my nephew to a local park near where they live, and we were going to go to a park in my hometown in South Wales, and the town was, as we approached the town, it was just covered. It looked like fog, but it was from a wildfire, a hill fire. So we decided to go to a different park instead. And then later on, when me and my youngest lad drove through the town on our way home, it stank of smoke, really deep smoke, but it didn't look like there was any smoke there. So goodness knows what it smelled like earlier. It must have been horrendous for the residents there. But yeah, I do hope you're safe and well. Just to sort of put that into context, when I had COVID back in, well, when was that now? That's quite a while ago, wasn't it? I lost my sense of smell, and I'm still not fully back yet. So if I can smell something strong, boy, is it strong. I used to think that was a superpower, but I'm not so convinced now. It's good to have all your senses about you, isn't it? And speaking of which, I've got some great things in the last hour of the show. After the 4 o'clock news, I've got Mike Sherburn joining us to share some thoughts. We've got a special treat for you from Ellie Limebear, who's riding high in the Christian charts, but also in the UK charts as well. And also some news about the eclipse. Did you check the eclipse out, by the way, earlier this week? And what did you do? Let me know. Get in touch. R Westall, R West A-L-L, R Westall at ucb.co.uk. I'd love to hear from you.

Get Me Out of the Way, Hopeful, kicking off the tunes in the final hour of the show. It's a Saturday afternoon show here on UCB One with me, Rob. Great to have your company, and it's great to be able to play a brand new song, riding high in the Christian charts and in the secular charts as well, from Ellie Limebit. And we're going to be playing that track later in the hour, by the way, but just to get you in the mood for that, I thought I'd play a little bit of a montage of Ellie and her fantastic music. Check this out.

Fantastic Ellie Limebear there, absolutely wonderful stuff. And she's our artist in the spotlight, or was our artist in the spotlight recently. You can check out her chat with Joel by going to the UCB Player app, going to Joel's page, and you should

0: little snippet of Ellie Limebear before that, and from one Ellie to another, that was Ellie Holcomb, which is difficult to say for a Welsh dude like me who likes to put H's where they shouldn't and not pronounce them where he should. It's Rob here with your Saturday afternoon show. It's great to have your company. It's also great to have the company of Mike Sherburn, as promised. He's here to share some thoughts with us now. Let's take a listen.
1: Hello there, my name's Mike. I'm a pastor and a poet from Watchet in Somerset. I recently went for my first trip in an aeroplane, not some little dinky across into Europe little route, but proper big transatlantic for my first go. Anyway, as we were flying high above the Atlantic, I noticed the clouds are so far below me and that they in turn are throwing shadows on the surface of the sea. Everything seems so small and so far away, but I know there are shoals of fish and dolphins and lots of plant life at the base of the sea as well. A seabed is an amazing place, but I can't see it. It's hundreds of miles from the nearest people, and nobody really knows what's down there, except God does. And in Psalm 8, it says, "When I consider the works of your fingers," and notices that God cares intimately about us, even though we are one small thing and a great big creation.

0: It's Rob. It's great to have your company. Now, as promised, I've got a fantastic track to play for you now. It is topping the UK Christian and Gospel Singles Chart, and it's even reached number 7 in the Secular Singles Chart too. It's Ellie Linebear with Give Me Joy, and here to introduce it is Ellie herself.
1: Hello, it's Ellie Linebear here, and you are listening to my new song, Give Me Joy, on UCB1.

0: It's Rob with your Saturday afternoon show here. Great to have your company. Now, did you watch the solar eclipse this week? Millions of people got to experience the most significant one in the UK since 1999. Do you remember that one? I was at Stoneleigh Bible Week for that. And this week, though, we went to a local park and the local astronomy club were there with their telescopes for people to look through. And it was pretty cool. It did get a bit dark as well, and lots of people were having picnics and cheered when it did. A lot of children, though, they were just playing football, completely oblivious to it. But did you get any special glasses for it? I couldn't find any anywhere, actually. So we had a homemade device. How I'd describe it is it's basically like a cereal box with a bit of foil and a hole, and then you peek through another hole to see the reflection from the sun. You obviously point the sort of foil bit at the sun behind you, so you're not looking directly at the sun. That's not advised. And it was amazing. You could see the eclipse through a shadowy reflection inside the box. And these people on Fishel Beach in Cornwall were also impressed by the eclipse.
1: I can't quite believe what you see sometimes. It's the freak of nature, just unbelievable.
2: I noticed that it got all darker and all the birds went a bit fast. I think they got a bit scared.
3: The kids are going to remember, and we're going to remember for a lifetime.
0: Do you know, that's right, what that boy said then. I took my drone to see if I could capture something of the eclipse, something spectacular photography or videography, but didn't go as I imagined. But I did notice lots of birds flying around at the peak of the eclipse. They were going a bit, wild. They were like flying all over the place. So that's quite interesting that that little boy noticed the same down in Cornwall there. And coverage there and in Wales where I was around 90%. And plunging some areas into near darkness as the moon obscured the sun. But people in Mallorca experienced a rare total eclipse, and this couple travelled from Atlanta in the US to be there for it.
4: It was worth all 90 seconds of totality that we got. We were, it really, like you said, there are words that don't describe it.
5: Sometimes you are forced to see it, witness it with its fullness and its power, and you realise, oh yeah, no, I get to do this.
0: Incredible, incredible. Well, it won't happen here in the UK for around 50 years, but General Secretary of Christians in Science, Dr. Gavin Merrifield, says there are other opportunities to see it elsewhere before then.
6: Now, there's one in New Zealand in 2028. That might be worth a trip. That's going to be a total solar eclipse. It's a spectacular thing, and I'm pretty sure that God is delighting in that arrangement and going, ha, isn't that amazing? Isn't that beautiful?
0: Absolutely. Well, don't know about you, but such happenings remind me of the wider universe and how tiny I am in it. And its detailed design as well. But maybe I'll have to start saving for New Zealand to get another
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Justin Gambino, Wake Me Up on UCB1. It's Rob Hugh with your Saturday afternoon show. Now, as well as the eclipse this week, there was a meteor event as well. The Perseids, P-E-R-S-E-I-D-S, Perseids, I think, I don't know. Text me on my email if you know how to pronounce that. The solar eclipse and meteor shower events are unrelated, but their timing made for an exceptional night of stargazing earlier this week. And the Perseids are caused by debris left behind by the large Swift-Tuttle comet, which measures, get this, 16 miles or 26K across its core. And it takes 133 years to complete a single orbit around the sun, much longer than our own. Some of the pieces of rock we see burning up could have been left behind more than a century ago. Isn't that mind-blowing? I do love stargazing and all that. And speaking of mind-blowing things, I've got some interesting facts for you about something that happened for the first time ever involving chocolate. After this, Joshua Luke Smith and friends with Flowers.

by the evidence of my influence and relevance. My penmanship is heaven sent, but the devil's on my neck again. Wish I could tell a friend I've been walking through hell again. Up at night for mixing Arbeg.

Madison Ryan Ward and Joshua Luke Smith with Flowers on UCB1. Are you a fan of flowers? If you were offered a gift of flowers or chocolate, which one would you want and why? R. Westall at ucb.co.uk. Chocolate for me. You can eat it, can't you? I think other people I know might say flowers. There you go. But a chocolate bar has been made. The reason why I said that, of course, is the chocolate bar has been made using entirely British ingredients for the first time in nearly a century. And the cocoa was grown in Berkshire. A master's student harvested, fermented and processed the cocoa at the University of Reading, having also grown it in the town. It's the first of its kind since 1932, when confectionery makers Roundtree's gifted a six-year-old Princess Elizabeth the only other bar of UK-grown chocolate ever made. The UK's chocolate market is worth, get this, £10.4 billion, but it is entirely reliant on imported cocoa. So could this be a thing of the future, I wonder? Watch this space.

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3: 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More money, more stuff. And then when I've got enough, I'll make space for God. But this parable is saying, you know, how much is enough? 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

Waves crashing on the coastline, trees bumping in the breeze. Feels a whole lot like I got a God who's got a hold on me.

0: Brooke Abella and Citizen Way with Praise. I was asking you earlier, would you prefer to receive a gift of chocolate or flowers? And I forgot the reason why I said I'd like to receive chocolate rather than flowers is because I'm on a bit of a diet and a bit of a health kick for the past month. So whilst I'd like to receive chocolate, I think I would opt for flowers. But what flowers? Maybe daffodils because I'm Welsh. Anyway, I don't think that's going to happen anytime soon. But I have a fantastic gift for you now. The gift of two new songs to the UCB One playlist. Two fantastic songs at that. The first up is one by Unspoken, which I think you're going to love. This is called Wild Ones.
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Absolutely love that. It's beautiful, isn't it? River, River with Ripples, the second of two brand new tracks that I brought you back to back. It's Rob here with your Saturday afternoon show. It's been an absolute blast being with you for the past 3 hours or so, as usual. You can catch me again on the Sunday show, 10 a.m. bright and early tomorrow morning, or back here next Saturday from 2 p.m. Have a great rest of your weekend, however that looks. I'm going to leave you with the brilliant Brian, who's here next after these next two and the 5 o'clock news. But from me, God bless.

It is so, so good. Toby Mac and Forrest Frank, that is Heaven on My Mind. Welcome in, my friend. It is Brian Furr with you in for Bex for our Saturday evening. So good to have your company. Coming up, we'll have our life hacks. And this week, we're chatting about getting the most from your microwave. So stand by for that. Also, Catherine Hill is with us for teaching. And I have new music from I Am Rescued I'm going to share with you as well. Now, though, let's get into sounds with this. It's Jamie MacDonald, now playing on UCB1.

Being Baker Band and Lost on UCB1 Saturday evening. It's Brian Farrell with you. Now, whether you are cooking for multiple people or merely in a hurry, using the microwave can be a lot of help. But unfortunately, most microwaves can only fit a single bowl or place on the revolving surface. So if you are low on time and you need to heat up multiple objects, consider using this simple layout. By using a mason jar or a different glass piece of kitchenware, you can prop up the second container of food in your microwave. Now, you most likely need to increase your cooking time to account for the extra food, so be careful not to bite into anything that's still cold. So there you have it, heating two bowls in the microwave, our life hack this Saturday.

Rachel Vaughan and Over Is on Used to Be One. Saturday evening, it's Brian Furrow with you, just approaching 20 past five. And don't forget, you can check in, say hello to me, let me know where you're listening from this rather balmy Saturday evening. Brian at ucb.co.uk. Here's music from LJ the Messenger. 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

0: non-Christians finding the song, hearing it, seeing it being shared, listening to it, experiencing joy. It's just like all of our prayers.
1: Have you heard? Ellie Limebear's new song, Give Me Joy, is on Christian and secular charts. She's also signed to Decca Records, becoming the first Christian artist to do so, and following the footsteps of Elvis, Johnny Cash, and the Rolling Stones.

0: Hine caught up with Ellie recently to hear more about this song. And given everything Ellie's up to, we're listening back to our chat with her from last year, where she shared something she's wrestled with and wants to speak against in her music.
1: That is such a lie, isn't it? That we can so easily believe is that we are on our own. You're never on your own. You're always walking beside someone. You're walking beside Jesus. The truth is that he is there even when we don't believe it or feel it.
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0: PKYB, Courage and Kindness on UCB1. Saturday evening, it's Brian Farr with you. 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
1: Hi, I'm Catherine Hill from Care for the Family. As a child, I remember being on the edge of my seat watching the plate spinner at Billy Smart's circus. His act involved keeping an increasing number of plates spinning on the end of long poles. If the plates slowed down, they would crash to the floor, smashing into a thousand pieces. It was fun to watch, but exhausting as a way to live. In contrast, Jesus offers us a different way. He says to his followers, "Are you tired, worn out, burnt out on religion? Come to me. Get away with me and you'll recover your life. I'll show you how to take a real rest. Walk with me and work with me. Watch how I do it. Learn the unforced rhythms of grace. Keep company with me and you'll learn to live freely and lightly."
0: Catherine Hill, part of the team from Care for the Family, with our Saturday message.

You're on UCB One. It's Brian Farr with you. Thank you so, so much for stopping by. Now, we're delighted to announce our next Leaders Day Foundation event, which is happening on the 29th of October. So you have plenty of time to book in. And we're delighted to have Bishop Donald Bolt as our speaker. He is a visionary leader and preacher who has over 50 years of leadership experience serving all levels of the church. And he's had the privilege to minister in various countries and locations, including the USA, Canada, Germany, in Prague, also the Caribbean and Africa as well. Now, each foundation event begins with praise, worship and prayer, and then it is followed by the speaking session. It is free for you to attend, but you just need to book in. Head on over to our website, ucb.co.uk/foundation, to reserve your tickets right now.

You're on UCB One Saturday evening. Brian Farr with you in for Bex. Thank you so much for keeping me company. Now, every month our music team adds new music onto the playlist so me and you can just sit back, relax and enjoy. And I promised you new music from I Am Rescued. Well, here he is. And this is his latest release. It's called Arizona.

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0: 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It's The Vibe with me, Sarah Hine, Monday nights from 10 on UCB One.

0: Rachel Nemiroff and On My Way on UCB One. And before that, we heard new music on the playlist for the month of August. 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And if you want to keep up to date with all of our new music on UCB One, really, really easy, head on over to Spotify. 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

Spencer Olsen alongside Rachel Summers, that is Olders on UCB1. We're heading towards our 6 o'clock news, but don't go anywhere. After six, we're going to check in with our record week. And also Faye Rowland is with us for teaching as well. Our latest news is right after this.

Next Chapter and Sweet Salvation. You're on UCB One Saturday evening. Brian Farr with you. Just approaching 5 minutes past six. And of course, you can check in, say hello to me. Let me know where you're listening from. Brian@ucb.co.uk. Coming up this hour, Faye Rowland is with us for teaching. And I've got our record of the week as well. Can't wait to share that with you. Now, though, back to sounds with this. It's good weather forecast. Now I see it on UCB One.

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You're on UCB One. It's Brian Farr with you. Thank you so, so much for keeping me company. Now, let's treat our ears to our record of the week. And I'm delighted to feature Nikita. Yes, Nikita is a singer, songwriter and worship leader known for blending gospel, soul and pop. She's based in Sydney, Australia. And this new song is taken from her latest album, which is called Beach House Praise. I think you're going to like it. Here's Nikita and Fruit.

Natalie Lane and Church Bells on UCB1. It's Brian Farr with you just on 20 past six. Time to take a listen to new music on the playlist for the month of August. And this next track, it's from Franny Cash and it's called Dark in the Doorway.

0: It is so, so good. System Way alongside Yasmin Murray, that is I Got Hope on UCB One. Now, here's a message from Faye Rowland that will just filter through your evening.
1: Hello, I'm Faye Rowland, author of 40 Days with Labyrinths. School today. So different from when I was little. We didn't have IT, media or food tech. But one thing the same then as now is maths. 1 + 1 = 2. Whatever century you're in. Mathematics, said Galileo, is the language in which God has written the universe. Now, thanks to God, we have an ordered, rational universe and brains that can explore and discover it. Maths isn't a human invention. And we invented the symbols, sure, but maths always was, even before there were humans to count, and always will be. It has a self-consistent perfection and abstract beauty, yet it's as practical as getting your woodwork right. Bet you didn't think God was behind maths, did you?
0: Author Faye Rowland with our Saturday message.

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You're on UCB1, it's Brian Furr with you. Thank you so much for keeping me company. Now, it seems like only yesterday that the World Cup finished up. 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And of course, don't forget, UCB has a football podcast. Yes, it's called The Big Man Up Top. 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

You're on Used to Be One Saturday evening. It's Brian Farr with you. Now, here is a good news story that reminds us that love really can stand the test of time. You see, over on Instagram, Liz Coyne has shared the beautiful story of her grandparents, Dorothy and James Spencer. They've been married for an incredible 80 years. Now, they tied the knot back in 1946. It was on James's 19th birthday. This was after first meeting in a high school geometry class in upstate New York. And at 99 this year, James is still enjoying life alongside Dorothy. They do workout class, go for walks, and they watch Hallmark movies, and of course, they go on trips to the local ice cream parlor. So what's the secret to 8 decades of marriage, you might be asking? Well, Dorothy's advice is wonderfully simple. Choose the right person and be patient. 80 years of marriage, 99 years young, and still making memories together. Now that is something worth celebrating.

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And don't forget, you can check in, say hello to me this Saturday night, brian@ucb.co.uk. Let me know where you're listening from. Going to keep the music rolling. This is Lauren Daigle, now playing on UCB One.

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1: I found it so valuable because there isn't anything else like it. And it's just the fact that it fits nicely into the time it takes us to eat breakfast and get ready for school and the hustle and bustle.
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Katie Reynolds and Just Wanna Know Me on UTV One. We're heading towards our 7 o'clock news, but don't go anywhere. After seven, I have your fun fact of the day, and this evening it's all about numbers. A very interesting fact about numbers I'm going to share with you, and also we have our UTV word for today. Now that we're bringing you, me, and everyone else to news, this is Tom Wells alongside We the Kingdom and Davis. Take it all back on UTV One.

Rock City Worship and New Clothes on Used to Be One. Saturday night's Brian Furr with you, just approaching 4 minutes past seven. Thank you so, so much for keeping me company, Brian at ucb.co.uk. That's who you can check in and say hello. Coming up this hour, we'll have your fun fact of the day, and that's for you to share with friends and family. And tonight, it's a fun fact all about numbers, so stand by for that. And also, around about half past seven, we'll have our UCB word for today. Now, though, getting back to sounds with this, it's Emerson Day, now playing on UCB One.

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Dave Parker, Forever and a Day on UCB One. Saturday night, it's Brian Farr with you. Now, here's a good news story that was in the news recently. Have you heard about this? Over in Colchester, a 9-year-old boy named Riley Alley has done something truly special. You see, after growing his hair his whole life, Riley decided it was time for his very first proper hair course. But not just a new look, he chose to donate his hair to help others. Yes, Riley gave it all to the Little Princess Trust, which is a charity that provides real hair wigs to children and young people facing hair loss. And get this, he didn't stop there. Knowing that each wig costs around £700 to make, Riley has also been busy fundraising to help even more young people in need. What an incredible reminder that no matter what your age, you can really can make a difference. Riley saw a need, and with a generous heart, he stepped up. That's the kind of kindness that reflects God's love in action. Simple, selfless, and powerful.

0: You're on UCB One Saturday evening. It's Brian Farr with you. Thank you so, so much for keeping me company. Let's have our UCB word for today. And this Saturday, it's a focus on money, how you get it and how you give it. Have a listen.
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0: Money. How you get it and give it. Many of the heroes in the Bible were wealthy individuals. Genesis 13 verse 2 tells us that Abraham was very rich in livestock, in silver, and in gold. 1 Chronicles 29 verse 28 tells us that King David died in a good old age, full of days and riches and honor. Barnabas, a wealthy landowner, made possible the expansion of the early church when he sold a piece of land and gave the money to the apostles. See Acts 4 verses 36 and 37. There is nothing wrong with wealth in and of itself. The things that matter are, firstly, how you get it. Come now, ye rich, weep and howl for your miseries that are coming upon you. The wages of the labourers who made your fields, which you kept back by fraud, cry out. And the cries of the reapers have reached the ears of the Lord. That's James 5 verses 1 and 4. The God who records and rewards also observes how you do business. Secondly, how you give it. In 1 Chronicles 29 verse 14, David said, "All things come from you, and of your own hand we have given you." So when God speaks to you to give, try to remember these two things. A, he's asking you for a portion of what already belongs to him. You don't own it, you manage it for him. And B, you always reap what you sow.
1: The
0: Galatians 6 verse 7 reminds us that what...
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Atlantic Roots and Join the Journey on Used to Be One. Saturday night, it's Brian Furr with you. Going to keep the music rolling. This is Matt Maher, now playing on Used to Be One.

You're on UCB1. It's Brian Farr with you. Thank you so much for keeping me company. Now, we're so excited to be partnering with the big church festival again this year and offering our UCB friends a very special discounted ticket for the big church festival. It's all happening the bank holiday weekend in August. So just 2 weeks time. It's on the 28th till the 30th of August. And to get those discounted tickets, you can buy them through the special link on our website, ucb.co.uk/bigchurchfestival.

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Jonathan Ogden, and Remember on Used to Be One. That's just about it for me. Thank you so much for keeping me company over the last few hours. Keep your radio on though, because the brilliant Steve Best is next with his show Saturday Night with Steve just after 8. I'll chat to you tomorrow afternoon from 2. Until then, God bless.

Well, good evening and welcome to another Saturday Night with Steve. I'm he. So if you're new to this programme, this is a show where we give you a chance to hear music you will not hear anywhere else on UCB One. We've got new music, we've got old music. In fact, we've got music so old, so new, it hasn't been played anywhere. And so old, you'll have forgotten about it. Some classic tunes as well. The one common denominator is they have all been created by Christian artists. Some great new music to play for you over the past week. Plus some classic oldies too. New artist from called Abigail Joy I want to introduce you to very shortly. But right now, an artist who started as a backing vocalist and then became one in her own right, a big, big star, Lisa Bevel. We're going to kick off with a song called Chaperone here on Saturday Night with Steve.

There's an artist we've been playing quite a bit here on Saturday Night with Steve. Her name is Zoe Levert, and I'm delighted that's on the main UCB One playlist for August. It's called Terms and Conditions. And before that, it was Lisa Bevel from the My Freedom album, which was very, very influenced by Janet Jackson and the Jimmy Jam, Terry Lewis era. But a really fine album as well. That's the album I first heard many years ago that got me into Lisa Bevel's music. Now then, a new artist. Let's get straight into it. New artist time, and this is a young lady from the States, currently based in Nashville, as most of them are, and she's been around probably since the age of 15, she reckons. That's when she's been leading worship and writing songs. Her name is Abigail Joy. She's been picked up by the American arm of Wings Music Group, and this is her brand new single called 2 Cents.

Been enjoying playing that one from Olivia Buckles. It's called A Little More Tenderness. Came out a couple of weeks ago. Saturday night with Steve. And still to come, we've got another track from Scottish artist Jen Kirsten, who we've been enjoying hearing. Another new track as well from a band called Half Alive, who I've been playing a bit on the show over the last few weeks. And we got that great new Held by Trees song, which has seen them rocking out quite a bit. But right now we're off to Spain for a band whose mission it is to bring shoegazing back into our gaze. And why on earth not? I suppose if it's Christian music, it's sandal gazing, is it? No, I think these guys are far too cool for that. This is Sun Haze.

Been playing them a few times over the last couple of weeks. They're a band called Dwellers. And that is a song called Dwellers. Enjoying that very much. And before that, Sun Hayes with Redeem, the band from Spain. Can't be too many of them around. Of course, Maddie Moon is based in Spain, although she's originally from Venezuela. Now then, it is time to go to Scotland, actually, because we're going to bring you another track from singer-songwriter Jen Kirsten, who we've been following quite a bit over the last few weeks, playing as many of her songs as possible. We're playing her new single as well. But this is from an album that came out last year. And this particular track is called Human Nature.

Fine stuff there from Elissa Figueroa. That is Here in the Moment. Saturday Night with Steve, 20 to 9. And still to come, we've got music on the way from Marshall, and we've got the Oh Hellos. Oh, and Nathan Blackaby will be here soon as well. But right now, the recently released new single from Hell by Trees, which has seen them rocking out a lot more than we're used to, joined on this one by Simone Marie Butler. This is Not Home Yet.

to now, they've been more known for sort of more thoughtful post-rock interludes. So there's Held by Trees, but that one is certainly very different. It's a new single called Not Home Yet, featuring on vocals Simone Marie Butler. Good stuff as well. Time now for a band that we've been featuring again for a few weeks. They're called Half Alive. We've been playing you music from an album that came out a while back. Good news is they've got a brand new EP out on the 28th of this month. It's called Billions, and this is a track from it. It's the first single release called The Wolf.

0: Describing themselves as a girl, a guy, and a computer, that is Marshall Marshall, doing very well indeed. That one is called You Know My Heart. I do like them. They've been around since 2016, incidentally, and all sorts of attention being made on American college radio. And here on UCB1, we love them too. Now then, I don't know when the last time you went to a cemetery was, but certainly they bring a sense of perspective, especially if it's a war cemetery. Have a listen to this.
1: Nathan Blackerby here, Christian Vision for Men. Recently, me and my best mate Beachy were travelling the UK and stopped at Stonefall Cemetery in Harrogate. We wanted to visit the 1,000 Commonwealth war graves from World War II. Looking around for a bit, it was staggering at the cost of men in war. As we walked back to the truck, we went along a path with about 100 small plaques with names on, all people being remembered, and we stopped for a bit, just looking at these plaques. We reflected on some of the arguments in life that maybe we've tried to win, or the moments we've held on to, the things that we couldn't get over or get past, or we just got stuck in these ruts, and the sleepless nights about bills or relationships or the worries of life. Psalm 103 says, "As for man, his days are like grass. He flourishes like a flower of the field, for the wind passes over it and it's gone, and its place knows it no more. What we live for matters. I want to live for the gospel, to make Jesus known. The life of Jesus will live beyond my years, and our legacy can be caught up in the wonder of knowing Jesus and making him known. He is everything."

0: from their wonderful album Dear Wormwood. That is the Oh Hellos and Bitter Water. News is coming up in just a moment at 9 o'clock. After that, music on the way from 77's River River, Naomi Elisa, The Eagle and Child, and Angelo D'Augustine.
1: When people keep repeating that you'll never fall in love, when everybody keeps

Hi there, and welcome back to Saturday Night with Steve. I'm Steve Best, and before we go any further in this hour, let's take a look at the new releases that came out yesterday, because there were a few interesting ones to tell you about. Albums from Jenna Raine, which is called Jeans, Boys and Jesus. That's a really good album, some great songs on there. Tommy Prophet's new one is called Human, that came out yesterday, as did the new one from the Arcadian Wild, which is called Make It Out Alive. On the singles front, new singles came out from Sarah Reeves called Dancing on My Own. Four Kids and Country released their new single Alle, as in Alleluia. Tide's new one out called Foggy. That's an interesting song. We might try and play that next Saturday if we can. New one from We The Kingdom called Take Me Home. Lifeline is a new song from Eris Ford, another excellent song. Gladden have released Freefall, their new single, and there's a new one out from Transform called Unconditional Love. Also released just very recently is a new single all connected to a series of events which is going to be taking place. I'll tell you more about that in just a moment, but this is Mr. Clotty featuring King James and Blazer. Brand new song from them called Righteous Rave.

It's 77s, and that is Blue Sky. Great live version of that song here on Steve Best's Saturday Night with Steve. Before that, it was Mr. Clotty's new song, Righteous Rave, featuring King Jim's and Blazer. Now, Righteous Raves, they describe themselves as a movement of believers who love Jesus and love to dance to electronic DJ-led music. And it's basically the Righteous Raves event is like a worship experience that combines EDM with gospel themes, what they describe as immersive visuals and also live artistry. There are all sorts of events going on as well. And you can find out more about what's going on by heading to their website, which is righteousraves.com. They had an event back in June. Nothing's scheduled at the moment, but if you go to righteousraves.com, you can get the very latest on what they're up to. Time now for some more brand new music. It's a wonderful new song from River.

0: There's a collector said he's Inhale here on Saturday Night with Steve. Before that, the wonderful new song from River River. Their album, Places, is coming out in September, and that was called Ripples. Very reminiscent, as I keep saying, of a track, the lead-off cut, actually, from their third album, X and Y, and a really, really good song. Now then, have you ever wondered why being called an ambassador for Christ is such a very apposite and appropriate way to be described? Take a listen to this.
1: Hi, my name's Mark Saunders and I'm an evangelist with Save the Send Ministries. You know, in 2 Corinthians 5 verse 20, Paul talks about believers in Jesus Christ as being ambassadors. So in earthly terms, you understand an ambassador as a person whose passport says they belong to one nation, but they're physically planted in another nation, representing everything that's great about the kingdom, the government and the nation that they belong to. Now, as an ambassador of Jesus Christ, we are spiritually positioned in the kingdom of heaven, but we're physically planted on this earth, representing everything that's good about the heavenly government, the king, and the kingdom we belong to, with the intention that people are so impressed with how we represent our king and his kingdom that they will want to do business with that king, ultimately meaning that they come to know him as their Lord and their Saviour.

band named after a pub, basically the pub where J.R. Tolkien used to meet with C.S. Lewis and other notable writers, the Eagle and Child, and that's the name of the band too. The song's called Art and the Architecture. And before that, it was a brand new single from Naomi Elisa here on UCB One called The Wire. We played this guy last week and got another song to play from his new album. This is a guy called Angelo D'Augustine, and this is Empty Shell.

They're called Dorian Lives, and that's another song that goes to show just the amazing breadth of genres of music that are represented being made by Christians. And that's really what this program's all about, Saturday Night with Steve, giving you a chance to hear that there's plenty of different music out there. Before that, a guy called Angelo De Augustine from his new album, Angel in Plain Clothes. That's another song that we're really enjoying called Empty Shell. I think you're going to be hearing a lot more of that guy as well. Got a Johnny Cash classic on the way shortly, but right now, a guy who you probably would hear elsewhere on UCB1. He's actually, a little known fact, been a member of the band Maroon 5 since 2010, playing keyboards, but he's a really fine artist in his own right. It's PJ Morton.

Recent single from PJ Morton is called Mercy. Good stuff. I think you'll be hearing more of him. He does sometimes crop up in one of the evening specialist programmes that we love playing him here on UCB1. Coming up now, a classic song covered. It's the Depeche Mode song Personal Jesus, given a whole new meaning and a whole new treatment by the legend that is Johnny Cash.

Look out for Laura Ehio at Big Church Festival. She's going to be on Tom's stage. In fact, in the next hour, I'll tell you, they've actually released the list of artists who are going to be playing the Tom's stage, and I'll give you a rundown of those in the next hour. But Laura Ehio will be well worth hearing, as would this lady, were she to be there. Maybe she'll be there next year. Maddie Moon.

The wonderful Maddie Moon and Dancing on the Water. Well, we're just a few minutes away from the news at 10 o'clock. Let's take a look at what's coming up in our next music to come from Jake Isaac, his brand new song. We've also got Grace Runkle, we've got Toby Mac, we've got Oli, we've got another track from the new Tree 63 album, and we've got the Techno Twins too.

So then, welcome back to Saturday Night with Steve into our final hour with some more music you won't hear anywhere else on UCB1. Techno Twins on the way, the new one from Tides, we've got some Tree 63 and a Split Level cover I think you'll enjoy. But right now, this is the latest single from the new For King and Country album. It's called The Most Beautiful Colours. It's coming early in September and this one dropped yesterday. I think you'll enjoy this one. It's called Alley.

That is a new single from Jake Isaac, which is picking up all kinds of airplay all over the place on BBC. But we played it first here on UCB1. It's called A Summer Long Ago. Saturday Night with Steve, very nearly 10:15. And we're going to take you back now to 1981, to a band that eventually became the Technos. This is when they were called the Techno Twins, Steve Fairney and Bev Sage. They had a period where they had a number of, I guess, early electro songs. And this is their version of Marlene Dietrich's Falling in Love Again. It is from 1981. It was a surprise hit on the PRT label. This is Techno Twins.

Toby Mac and Like a Match on UCB One. Steve Best here with Saturday Night with Steve. Before that, from their album Tech Nostalgia in 1981, it was Techno Twins and Marlene Dietrich's Falling in Love Again. Still enjoy hearing that. And the B-side of that was even better. It's another song we play by the Techno Twins called Donald and Julie Go Boating. Always enjoy that one as well. Absolutely mad as a hatter, but brilliant fun as well. Right, I mentioned this earlier on. It's another new song. This came out yesterday from Tides. It's a new single called Foggy, which is gloriously different, I think you'll agree.

Washington State's very own Oli and Thunder. And before that, you heard the brand new single from Tides, which was released yesterday. Really like that. Very alternative. It's called Foggy. And I've definitely got a place in my heart for that one. Been listening a lot to the new 363 album, Voyage, which came out a few weeks ago. A really, really good album. They are back in better form than ever. Every single song is an absolute killer. This is Turn for Home.

Great to have Grace Runkle on the bill for Big Church Festival. By the way, coming up in a few minutes, I'll tell you about the Tom's stage lineup. But she's going to be there. That is Breaks My Heart. And before that, it's the lead-off cut from the new album by Tree 63. Their first in years. The album's called Voyage. I thoroughly recommend it. And that one was called Turn for Home. Another new song that's just come out over the weekend. This is a new one from Maria Clara featuring Athenas. And this is really, really beautiful. She's originally from Eastern Europe. I think it's from Estonia, from memory. Now living in Argentina and going to a high Anglo-Catholic church. And this is basically Latin catechism from her church. But it's so beautifully arranged and the music is just gorgeous. See what you think. It's called Salve Regina.

A very fine live version of the Lone Justice hit, I Found Love. That is Split Level on UCB One. Before that, beautiful new single from Maria Clara featuring Athenas. Now then, just to take you to Big Church Festival, which is going to be in 2 weeks' time, they've announced a lineup for Tom's Stage. So if you fancy going there, these are some of the artists that you'll recognise the names of who are going to be there. Josh Baldwin, Gaze and Judd, Strings and Heart, Bushla G, Elijah Thomas, Moses Brothers, Kate Flanders is going to be there too. Laura Echio, who I mentioned earlier on, Glasby and Jesse Dipper. Just a few of the top names that are going to be at Tom's Stage for this year's Big Church Festival. By the way, UCB1 and UCB2 are going to be all over it. Lots of live broadcasts from the event. And on the Saturday, I will be here at UCB giving you a special Saturday Night with Steve. 4 hours. We've got an extra hour starting at 7. Playing you all sorts of artists who are at the event over the course of the weekend. So hopefully you can join me in 2 weeks' time as we have a special Saturday Night with Steve, Big Church Festival special starting at 7 p.m. here on UCB1.

They're called Sea Wind, and that is You Are My Everything. Coming up now, a chance to hear some more music from Ukraine. This is where we play you a Ukrainian Christian artist and ask you to remember them in your prayers, remember the people of Ukraine right now as they continue to come under attack from missile and drones, just people going about their own business, asleep in their apartments, being targeted on a nightly basis. It's quite unimaginable, really. I have many friends in Ukraine who are describing it to me, and yeah, they definitely need our prayers right now. So as you listen to this one from Not an Idol, it's called Love from Heaven. Do be praying for our Ukrainian brothers and sisters right now.

0: Well, it's closing in on 1 a.m. in Ukraine as I speak right this moment. That is not an idol with love from heaven. The missiles falling as usual tonight. So do be praying for our brothers and sisters in Ukraine as they continue to come under attack. This is Saturday Night with Steve. Now, are you a patient kind of person? Well, if you're not, and even if you are for that matter, take a listen to this.
1: Hi, I'm Andrew Stewart Darling, author of Life Interrupted. Sometimes I believe I can do more if I can just go faster. Tech companies know this too. It's why Google Maps always sends me on the fastest non-scenic routes, because it believes I'm not interested in the journey, only the time I can save. But Starbucks has another take. Although their coffee machines can make a lot of coffees, they've discovered customers want a handmade barista experience. This has made me ponder on Romans 8, where I read, "Creation waits in eager anticipation. In this hope, we were saved." I've got to be honest, patience doesn't always feel like a virtue, but I like the idea that patience is better understood when I slow life down. It means, too, I will always have enough time for all the things He wants me to do.

It's the Holmes Brothers, and that one's called Jesus Is All Right. And that's just about it for this week's Saturday Night with Steve. As soon as the show finishes, it's going to be streaming in its entirety at the UCB Player app, so you can check back there. If there's a song you'd like to hear again that you've particularly enjoyed tonight, you can drop me an email, steve@ucb.co.uk. And we'll do this again next Saturday at 8. Hopefully you'll join me then.

Hi, it's Rachel from Sunderland Community Church. Have you ever sat in a waiting room just itching to get where you're supposed to be? Perhaps you're nervous waiting for your dentist to finally remove that tooth, or maybe it's an excited anticipation waiting to get the train to see a friend. Some stages of our life can feel like those waiting rooms, that we're not quite where we're supposed to be yet, and we can feel impatient to get to the next season. Recently, God reminded me that even the waiting room is still a room. Think about the disciples gathered in the upper room after Jesus had just ascended. They knew they couldn't stay there forever, and they had no idea what was coming, but God did something there that changed the course of their lives forever. That weird waiting space was actually worth it. Where the waiting rooms of our lives feel frustrating, let's trust that God doesn't waste anything at all. We might even be surprised by what He chooses to teach us and use us for in the midst of it all.

Deline Rayburn, author and speaker at DelineRayburn.com. Ever looked at someone and thought, wow, he's just in his element? Sir Ken Robinson said, where your passion and your aptitude collide, that's your element. So you're in your element when you love doing something and you're good at it. It's thrilling to watch someone being brilliant at something they love doing, isn't it? Whether it's singing or analyzing the data of a complex spreadsheet, their gift is part of a life of worship to God, and somehow it can draw us into worship too, because our gifts are ours, but they're not for us. They're to bless others. So what do you love doing and what are you good at? That's God's wiring in you and is often an indication of what He's calling you to do. You're never too old to start leaning into that calling, and you're never too young to have already had a taste of it. Don't stop dreaming about the thing you've always dreamed of doing for God.

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0: Understanding the kingdom of God. Kingdom of God. In one sense, the kingdom of God is future, eternal, and heavenly. When Christ returns to set up his kingdom on earth, the prophecy of Revelation 11, verse 15, will be fulfilled. The kingdoms of this world have become the kingdoms of our Lord and of his Christ, and he shall reign forever and ever. What a glorious day that will be for all of God's redeemed children. But until then, Jesus said, "The kingdom of God is within you." That means as a born-again believer living in this world, you're called to demonstrate what it means to live under the rule of the King of Kings and Lord of Lords. Winston Churchill famously quipped, "Democracy is the worst form of government, except for all those other forms that have been tried." All human government is flawed and ultimately destined to fail because it's made up of flawed human beings. So as citizens of the kingdom of God, we are called to be light that illuminates darkness and dispels ignorance, and salt that flavors, cleanses, heals, and enriches the lives of those we come in contact with. See Matthew 5, verses 13 and 14. We are called to practice the principles of God's kingdom in the marketplace of life. Whether you work in education, transportation, medicine, politics, agriculture, IT sales, manufacturing, etc., you are called to demonstrate the benefits of living under the rule of Christ and by the guidance of his indwelling Holy Spirit. Luke 19 verse 13 reminds us, when Christ returns, that promise will be totally fulfilled. Until then, Jesus said, "Occupy till I come."